is some clouds for the overnight hours, low 60s, and then maybe an afternoon shower or thunderstorm on Wednesday, but we should see some sunshine. Our high will be in the upper 80s. A shower possible Wednesday night, and then our next cold front gets here on Thursday. That'll bring us some showers in the morning, along with afternoon thunderstorms and mid-80s. More rain on Friday.

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1: ABC News, I'm Dave Packer. Key primary races tonight in Kentucky's closely watched House race. Incumbent Thomas Massie throws in the towel.
2: I have called and conceded the race. We've been honorable the whole time, and we're going to stay that way.
1: Conceding defeat to projected winner Ed Gelring. And in the Georgia Republican Senate primary this hour, with 28% of precincts reporting, Trump-endorsed Mike Collins leads Derek Dooley 41-28%. Alabama, Pennsylvania, Idaho, Oregon also holding primaries today. In New York City, it's believed a heavy truck dislodged the manhole cover, after which a 56-year-old mother and grandmother fell to her death into that hole, stepping out of her parked SUV. The Justice Department today issued an addendum to its sweeping settlement to end President Trump's lawsuit against the IRS that would bar the government from conducting audits of tax returns filed by Trump, his family, and their companies. This is ABC News. A rideshare driver is out of a job after being accused of running an AI scam.
3: After being notified by Lyft of a $75 damage fee for a recent trip his daughter took, Boca Raton resident Bert Gore asked for photo evidence.
4: And the driver, sent us pictures.
3: The photos the Lyft driver allegedly took appear to show a spilled drink in the backseat of a car, but then Gore's daughter noticed something else.
4: She goes, "Dad, that's AI. You could see the Gemini logo on the bottom right-hand side of one of the photos."
3: Gore brought the issue to Lyft, who agreed and blocked the driver from their app. Mike Dubusky, ABC News.
1: The final batch of Schlitz beer will be brewed in Wisconsin this Saturday. The brand is being retired after 177 years. At one time, it was marketed as America's largest brewer. Pabst bought the brand in 1999, but it struggled against competition. Farewell events will take place over the next month. Dave Packer, ABC News.
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7: From the WKRK Forecast Center, this is meteorologist Steve Hamilton. We have low pressure hanging around the central plains. That'll bring us some clouds for the overnight hours, low 60s, and then maybe an afternoon shower or thunderstorm on Wednesday, but we should see some sunshine. Our high will be in the upper 80s. A shower possible Wednesday night, and then our next cold front gets here on Thursday. That'll bring us some showers in the morning, along with afternoon thunderstorms and mid-80s. More rain on Friday.

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I'm Greg Goodman, and we're playing Southern Gospel music all day and all night long on 105.5 FM, 1320 AM, and cable channel 25. We're glad you're spending a part of your day with us.

One of the best things about Southern gospel music is the message. It's about faith, hope, and loving one another. You'll hear plenty of that right here on WKRK.

You never know what song might be just the encouragement someone needed to hear today. That's why we keep the music going right here on Christian Radio WKRK.

Hey, it's Greg Goodman. So glad you decided to spend part of your day with us. More Southern Gospel music is coming up in just a bit on WKRK Murphy.

we have more great Southern Gospel songs lined up for you. I'm Greg Goodman. Hope you're enjoying your day with Christian Radio, WKRK.

Your Southern Gospel favorites play here on WKRK, including the Gaither Vocal Band, Tribute Quartet, and Anthem Edition. 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
1: ABC News, I'm Dave Packer. A number of key races tonight in Kentucky. Incumbent Congressman Thomas Massey has conceded the primary race after most reporting districts showed Trump-endorsed challenger Ed Gelrein winning. In Georgia, Lieutenant Governor Burt Jones and healthcare billionaire Rick Jackson have advanced to the June 16th Republican runoff for governor. And Trump-endorsed candidate Georgia State Representative Houston Gaines is expected to prevail in the Republican primary for Georgia's 10th congressional district. The Justice Department barring the IRS from investigating past actions of President Trump, his oldest sons, and their companies. This follows the Justice Department's new fund, $1.8 billion in taxpayer money to compensate Trump allies, potentially going to January 6 rioters who attacked police officers. Vice President J.D. Vance defending the program.
2: Let's turn the page on this thing that we did under the last administration where we tried to throw people in prison because they had the wrong politics. Let's throw people in prison who broke the law.
1: This is ABC News. Authorities in San Diego looking for a motive in yesterday's shooting at an Islamic center. Two teenage gunmen are believed to have killed three people and then died from self-inflicted gunshot wounds. ABC's Alex Stone reports.
3: We have learned from sources that they were recording and live streaming this event as well. Law enforcement is reviewing very graphic video that was posted to a Gore website that showed this unfolding live and the end of it happening live as well, where they took their own lives. And so that is a part of this investigation. But it appears that they planned this. They had a lot of hate, and they arrived here at the center yesterday, and they carried this out.
1: A National Transportation Safety Board hearing into the deadly crash of a UPS cargo jet in Louisville, revealing cracks in the plane's engine mount, and found similar flaws were found in other planes, most of which went unreported to the FAA. Dave Packer, ABC News.
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6: From the WKRK Forecast Center, this is meteorologist Steve Hamilton. We have low pressure hanging around the central plains. That'll bring us some clouds for the overnight hours, low 60s, and then maybe an afternoon shower or thunderstorm on Wednesday, but we should see some sunshine. Our high will be in the upper 80s. A shower possible Wednesday night, and then our next cold front gets here on Thursday. That'll bring us some showers in the morning, along with afternoon thunderstorms and mid-80s. More rain on Friday. Between the

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But our signal reaches folks all across western North Carolina, northern Georgia, and eastern Tennessee. 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

Right here in the mountains, faith and community still mean a lot. 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
1: ABC News, I'm Dave Packer. 6 states holding midterm primaries today in Kentucky. Incumbent congressman was unseated by Trump-backed contender Ed Gallerine. Following Senator Bill Cassidy's defeat in Louisiana Saturday, Edward Massey is the latest Republican to be targeted by President Trump, Thomas Massey, to lose their seat in Congress. On the Senate side, ABC News projects that Trump-backed Congressman Andy Barr will win the Republican primary, deciding who will succeed Republican Senator Mitch McConnell. Authorities revealing new details on the deadly attack at an Islamic center in San Diego, describing two teenage gunmen who they say charged into the facility in body armor and multiple weapons, killing three people.
2: We have just learned from sources that a person previously reported the 18-year-old suspect in this case, and police made contact with him. They were reported that he was interested in extremism and mass casualty attacks.
1: ABC's Trevor Alton, San Diego. Farewell to Schlitz beer. Final batch will be brewed in Wisconsin this weekend. This is ABC News. A growing number of Americans are finding that the price of car ownership is falling out of reach. ABC's Sherry Preston reports.
3: More Americans say owning a car is a luxury they just cannot afford. A new study by LendingTree finds nearly 4 in 10 Americans, 39%, are being priced out of car ownership. The problem is the rising cost of cars. New cars average just under $50,000 in the sticker price. Car insurance costs have surged 37% in the past 5 years, and that doesn't even take into account the price of gas.
1: Kraft Heinz Company today unveiling Jell-O Simply. It's a pre-made version of the popular gelatin dessert without artificial sweeteners or colorings. The company says the product is made with fruit juice and at least 25% less sugar than regular Jell-O. Sales of pre-made gelatin and gelatin have fallen 21% over the last 4 years, according to market research company Nielsen IQ. Kraft Heinz says consumers are looking for natural ingredients and less sugar. Dave Packer, ABC News.
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6: From the WKRK Forecast Center, this is meteorologist Steve Hamilton. We have low pressure hanging around the central plains. That'll bring us some clouds for the overnight hours, low 60s, and then maybe an afternoon shower or thunderstorm on Wednesday, but we should see some sunshine. Our high will be in the upper 80s. A shower possible Wednesday night, and then our next cold front gets here on Thursday. That'll bring us some showers in the morning, along with afternoon thunderstorms and mid-80s. More rain on Friday.

Hey, it's Greg Goodman. Southern gospel music has a way of reminding us that no matter what we're facing, there's always hope ahead. More great music is coming up.

Hey, it's Greg Goodman. Nothing like a good Southern gospel song to brighten the day, and we've got plenty more coming up right here on Christian Radio, WKRK, serving the mountains of North Carolina, Georgia, and Tennessee.

Hey, it's Greg Goodman. If you've been with us for a while today, thank you. And if you just found us on the dial, welcome. This is Christian Radio, WKRK, playing Southern Gospel music around the clock.

It's amazing how a good song can change the whole mood of your day. And that's what we try to do here on WKRK. Just keep the encouragement coming. That particular song for you may be coming up next.

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1: ABC News, I'm Dave Packer. An unusual order from the Justice Department barring the IRS from investigating President Trump, his sons, and their companies. ABC's Jonathan Curl.
2: In an extraordinary move, the Justice Department declared the IRS is, quote, forever barred and precluded from auditing President Trump, his family, his oldest sons, and their companies, or pursuing any claims for past actions. It's part of the unprecedented settlement after President Trump dropped his $10 billion lawsuit against the IRS.
1: After seven failed votes, the Senate for the first time narrowly advanced an Iran war powers resolution this afternoon. Primaries in six key states. In a closely watched Kentucky congressional race, incumbent Congressman Thomas Massey has conceded to Trump-endorsed challenger Ed Gallran. Ebola cases in Central Africa soaring in the past 24 hours. An American doctor infected transferred to a U.S. military base in Germany. This is ABC News. What was once America's largest brewer is shutting down.
3: Schlitz is tapping out after 177 years, struggling against IPAs, microbrews, and these days, non-alcoholic beer. In its day, Schlitz was branded as the beer that made Milwaukee famous, with a commercial jingle done by Steely Dan. Rheingold, Schaefer, Stroh's, Olympia, and now Schlitz. Looks like we're out of beer. The final batch will be brewed in Wisconsin on Saturday. Wayne Cabot, ABC News.
1: Severe storms from Texas to Toronto are causing flight cancellations and ground stops at major airports. More than 830 flights have been canceled across the Midwest and East Coast. American Airlines had to halt inbound flights into Dallas after running out of gate space. Delta had to halt inbound flights to LaGuardia for a period as well, Dallas canceling 26% of departing flights. Dave Packer, ABC News.
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6: From the WKRK Forecast Center, this is meteorologist Steve Hamilton. We have low pressure hanging around the central plains. That'll bring us some clouds for the overnight hours, low 60s, and then maybe an afternoon shower or thunderstorm on Wednesday, but we should see some sunshine. Our high will be in the upper 80s. A shower possible Wednesday night, and then our next cold front gets here on Thursday. That'll bring us some showers in the morning, along with afternoon thunderstorms and mid-80s. More rain on Friday.

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Thank you for making Christian Radio WKRK a part of your day today. We've got more great Southern gospel music coming right up.

Murphy sits right here in the corner of North Carolina, just a short drive from Georgia and Tennessee. And from here, we're sending Southern gospel music across the mountains on WKRK.

Christ told Nicodemus in John 3:7, he said you must be born again. Regeneration is a subject which lies at the very, very base of salvation. And we should be very diligent to take heed that we really, really are born again. For I'm afraid there's many that fancy they are who are not. Please be assured that the name of a Christian is not the nature of a Christian, and that being born in a good Christian land or in a Christian home and being recognized as professing the Christian religion is of no avail whatsoever, unless there be something added to it. The being born again by the power of the Holy Ghost. This great work is so mysterious that human words cannot describe it. The wind bloweth where it listeth, and we hear the sound thereof, but canst not tell whence it come or whither it goeth. So's everyone that is born again. Nevertheless, thank God this great work can be known and felt. Known by the works of holiness and felt by a gracious experience. It's not an operation which a man can perform for himself. A new principle is infused which works in the heart, renews the soul, and affects the entire man. It's not a change of our name, but a renewal of our nature, so that we're not the man that we used to be, but a brand new man in Christ Jesus. To wash and dress a corpse, oh, it's a far different thing from making it alive. You see, man can do the one. Only God can do the other. If we have then been born again, our acknowledgement will be, O Lord Jesus, the everlasting Father, thou art my spiritual parent. If thy spirit had not breathed into me the breath of a new, holy, and spiritual life, I'd have been to this day dead in my trespasses and sins. It's no longer I who live, but Christ who liveth within me. Thank God my life is hid with Christ in God. Oh, may we be well assured of this vital point. For to be unregenerated is to be unsaved, unpardoned, without God, and without hope. But oh, aren't you glad? There's hope. Hid in Christ with God.

0: Big. Because of that, the only fire that I'll ever feel, because I've been born again, is that I feel in my soul, even now.
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1: ABC News, I'm Dave Packer. Six states holding midterm primaries Tuesday in Kentucky. Incumbent Congressman Thomas Massie was unseated by Trump-backed contender Ed Gallerein, who said after his victory,
2: "My focus is on advancing the president's and the party's agenda to put America first and Kentucky always."
1: The incumbent Massie, the latest Republican targeted by President Trump to lose their seat in Congress following Senator Bill Cassidy's defeat in Louisiana on Saturday. The Justice Department barring the IRS from auditing and investigating President Trump, his sons, and their companies. It's part of the unprecedented settlement after President Trump dropped his $10 billion lawsuit against the IRS. A grueling recovery effort of five scuba divers who drowned in the Maldives. The bodies of two more divers have now been brought back to the surface, pulled from an underwater cave hundreds of feet down. One body recovered last week. A rescue diver also died in the recovery effort. This is ABC News. Severe storms across multiple states with millions of Americans on alert for dangerous thunderstorms and damaging winds. ABC News Chief Meteorologist Ginger Z.
3: The East Coast is sweltering. 98 in Philadelphia, an all-time May record. 96 in Boston. 93 in New York City. And in the West, multiple new fires breaking out tonight. The Bain Fire east of Los Angeles forcing families to flee. Multiple people reportedly injured. And some 750 firefighters battling the Sandy Fire outside Los Angeles that exploded Monday. Winds and heat fueling the flames again.
1: And the final batch of Schlitz beer will be brewed in Wisconsin this Saturday. The brand is being retired after 177 years. Marketed for years as the beer that made Milwaukee famous, at one time Schlitz was America's largest brewer. Pabst brought the brand in 1999, but it struggled against competition. Farewell events will take place over the next month. Dave Packer, ABC News.
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6: From the WKRK Forecast Center, this is meteorologist Steve Hamilton. We have low pressure hanging around the central plains. That'll bring us some clouds for the overnight hours, low 60s, and then maybe an afternoon shower or thunderstorm on Wednesday, but we should see some sunshine. Our high will be in the upper 80s. A shower possible Wednesday night, and then our next cold front gets here on Thursday. That'll bring us some showers in the morning, along with afternoon thunderstorms and mid-80s. More rain on Friday.

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The message in this music never goes out of style. Faith, hope, and encouragement. That's what we're all about on WKRK.

Sometimes all it takes is one good song to remind you that everything's going to be all right. That's what we love about this music on WKRK.

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1: ABC News, I'm Dave Packer. In an addendum to the Justice Department's settlement of President Trump's lawsuit against the IRS, the Bureau would be, quote, forever barred from auditing Trump, his family, or their companies. Primaries in six states Tuesday, Kentucky Representative Thomas Massie lost his Republican House primary to President Trump picked Ed Gallrain. After his victory, Gallrain.
2: I want to thank President Trump for his support, his endorsement, and his counsel as I navigated this campaign, which is a journey of unto itself, and for his courageous leadership of our nation at this critical time.
1: New details emerging about Monday's deadly shooting at a San Diego Islamic center. Authorities say the security guard delayed the shooter on their way in, both of them engaging them in a gun battle so 140 children inside the mosque could go into hiding as police came. This is ABC News. The National Transportation Safety Board released new information on the fiery November crash of a UPS cargo plane in Louisville that killed three pilots and 12 people on the ground. The NTSB finding some warnings about the plane's condition may have been missed. ABC's Sam Sweeney has more.
3: As the UPS plane rolls down the runway headed for Hawaii, that left engine rips off of that wing. The pylon, a piece that broke in there, over the years it had worn down. And UPS had been warned by Boeing that this might happen. But back in 2008, Boeing said that they didn't believe that it posed a threat to the safety of the aircraft.
1: The European Union announced it struck a provisional agreement on legislation to remove import duties on U.S. goods. The move is a key part of the trade deal reached with the United States last summer, aimed at avoiding higher U.S. tariffs on EU products. Dave Packer, ABC News.
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6: From the WKRK Forecast Center, this is meteorologist Steve Hamilton. We have low pressure hanging around the central plains. That'll bring us some clouds for the overnight hours, low 60s, and then maybe an afternoon shower or thunderstorm on Wednesday, but we should see some sunshine. Our high will be in the upper 80s. A shower possible Wednesday night, and then our next cold front gets here on Thursday. That'll bring us some showers in the morning, along with afternoon thunderstorms and mid-80s. More rain on Friday.

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Around here, we believe kindness still matters, and neighbors still look out for each other. 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
1: ABC News, I'm Dave Packer. Six states holding midterm primaries Tuesday in Kentucky. Incumbent Congressman Thomas Massey was unseated by Trump-backed contender Ed Gallerine, who said after his victory,
2: "My focus is on advancing the president's and the party's agenda to put America first and Kentucky always."
1: The incumbent Massey, the latest Republican targeted by President Trump to lose their seat in Congress following Senator Bill Cassidy's defeat in Louisiana on Saturday. The Justice Department barring the IRS from auditing and investigating President Trump, his sons, and their companies. It's part of the unprecedented settlement after President Trump dropped his $10 billion lawsuit against the IRS. A grueling recovery effort of five scuba divers who drowned in the Maldives. The bodies of two more divers have now been brought back to the surface, pulled from an underwater cave hundreds of feet down. One body recovered last week. A rescue diver also died in the recovery effort. This is ABC News. Severe storms across multiple states with millions of Americans on alert for dangerous thunderstorms and damaging winds. ABC News Chief Meteorologist Ginger Zee.
3: The East Coast is sweltering. 98 in Philadelphia, an all-time May record. 96 in Boston. 93 in New York City. And in the West, multiple new fires breaking out tonight. The Bain Fire east of Los Angeles forcing families to flee. Multiple people reportedly injured. And some 750 firefighters battling the Sandy Fire outside Los Angeles that exploded Monday. Winds and heat fueling the flames again.
1: And the final batch of Schlitz beer will be brewed in Wisconsin this Saturday. The brand is being retired after 177 years. Marketed for years as a beer that made Milwaukee famous, at one time Schlitz was America's largest brewer. Pabst brought the brand in 1999, but it struggled against competition. Farewell events will take place over the next month. Dave Packer, ABC News.
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6: From the WKRK Forecast Center, this is meteorologist Steve Hamilton. We have low pressure hanging around the central plains. That'll bring us some clouds for the overnight hours, low 60s, and then maybe an afternoon shower or thunderstorm on Wednesday, but we should see some sunshine. Our high will be in the upper 80s. A shower possible Wednesday night, and then our next cold front gets here on Thursday. That'll bring us some showers in the morning, along with afternoon thunderstorms and mid-80s. More rain on Friday.

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We're glad you're spending a part of your day with us.

One of the best things about Southern gospel music is the message. It's about faith, hope, and loving one another. You'll hear plenty of that right here on WKRP.

You never know what song might be just the encouragement someone needed to hear today. That's why we keep the music going right here on Christian Radio WKRK.

Hey, it's Greg Goodman. So glad you decided to spend part of your day with us. More Southern Gospel music is coming up in just a bit on WKRK Murphy.

if I know me, I could tell myself I'm better than the one who bowed their knees then went astray. Well, the fact is I know me.

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I'm Greg Goodman. Hope you're enjoying your day with Christian Radio, WKRK.

Murphy sits right here in the corner of North Carolina, just a short drive from Georgia and Tennessee. And from here, we're sending Southern Gospel music across the mountains on WKRK.

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1: ABC News, I'm Dave Packer. In an addendum to the Justice Department's settlement of President Trump's lawsuit against the IRS, the Bureau would be, quote, forever barred from auditing Trump, his family, or their companies. Primaries in six states Tuesday. Kentucky Representative Thomas Massey lost his Republican House primary to President Trump pick Ed Gallrain. After his victory, Gallrain.
2: I want to thank President Trump for his support, his endorsement, and his counsel as I navigated this campaign, which is a journey of unto itself, and for his courageous leadership of our nation at this critical time.
1: New details emerging about Monday's deadly shooting at a San Diego Islamic center. Authorities say the security guard delayed the shooter on their way in, both of them engaging them in a gun battle so 140 children inside the mosque could go into hiding as police came. This is ABC News. The National Transportation Safety Board released new information on the fiery November crash of a UPS cargo plane in Louisville that killed three pilots and 12 people on the ground. The NTSB finding some warnings about the plane's condition may have been missed. ABC's Sam Sweeney has more.
3: As the UPS plane rolls down the runway headed for Hawaii, that left engine rips off of that wing. The pylon, a piece that broke in there, over the years it had worn down. And UPS had been warned by Boeing that this might happen. But back in 2008, Boeing said that they didn't believe that it posed a threat to the safety of the aircraft.
1: The European Union announced it struck a provisional agreement on legislation to remove import duties on U.S. goods. The move is a key part of the trade deal reached with the United States last summer, aimed at avoiding higher U.S. tariffs on EU products. Dave Packer, ABC News.
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6: From the WKRK Forecast Center, this is meteorologist Steve Hamilton. We have low pressure hanging around the central plains. That'll bring us some clouds for the overnight hours, low 60s, and then maybe an afternoon shower or thunderstorm on Wednesday, but we should see some sunshine. Our high will be in the upper 80s. A shower possible Wednesday night, and then our next cold front gets here on Thursday. That'll bring us some showers in the morning, along with afternoon thunderstorms and mid-80s. More rain on Friday.

0: Well, it's 2 a.m. I know we talked a while ago. Oh, but here I am again.
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I'm Greg Goodman, and we're playing Southern Gospel music all day and all night long on 105.5 FM, 1320 AM, and cable channel 25. We're glad you're spending a part of your day with us.

I have questioned the loss of a loved one, 'cause the grave seems so final and cold. But we'll meet again

If you grew up in the mountains, chances are you grew up hearing music just like this. Southern Gospel is a part of who we are, and we're proud to share it every day on WKRK.

It's amazing how a good song can change the whole mood of your day. And that's what we try to do here on WKRK. Just keep the encouragement coming. That particular song for you may be coming up next.

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1: ABC News, I'm Sherry Preston. A Republican congressman from Kentucky who questioned the policies of President Trump was beaten in a primary by a candidate endorsed by President Trump.
2: Thomas Massie voted against Trump's signature One Big Beautiful Bill Act. He voted to curtail Trump's military powers in Venezuela and in Iran. And most notably, and this was the big difference maker, he was the Republican architect behind that legislation compelling the release of the Epstein file.
1: ABC's Jay O'Brien on Capitol Hill. Trump also endorsing Texas Attorney General Ken Paxton over longtime Republican Senator John Cornyn a week before a runoff election there. Acting Attorney General Todd Blanche defending the $1.8 billion fund set up to go towards those who feel they've been targeted by the government. The Justice Department also issuing an order declaring the IRS is barred from ever auditing President Trump, his family, their companies, or from pursuing any past claims. This is ABC News. Taking the stand in Virginia, a first grade teacher shot by one of her own students. ABC's Sophie Flay says she testified at the trial of a vice principal accused of ignoring warnings about the child.
3: First grade teacher Abby Zwerner was the one who was shot.
4: He was holding a gun, the student, and it was pointed right at me, and then I was shot.
3: The bullet went through her hand, narrowly missed her heart, and remains in her chest. She needed six surgeries and still hasn't regained full use of her left hand. Now, the school's former assistant principal, Ebony Parker, is on trial, charged with felony child neglect, accused of ignoring warnings that the child, referred to as JT, had a gun and was violent.
1: NFL star Rashee Rice is headed to jail for a month. He tested positive for marijuana, which violates his parole after a crash in Dallas 2 years ago that left several people hurt. The jail time means the Chiefs receiver will miss several activities with the team. Sherry Preston, ABC News.
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7: From the WKRK Forecast Center, this is meteorologist Steve Hamilton. We have low pressure hanging around the central plains. That'll bring us some clouds for the overnight hours, low 60s, and then maybe an afternoon shower or thunderstorm on Wednesday, but we should see some sunshine. Our high will be in the upper 80s. A shower possible Wednesday night, and then our next cold front gets here on Thursday. That'll bring us some showers in the morning, along with afternoon thunderstorms and mid-80s. More rain on Friday.

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It's always time for a great Southern gospel song. 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

Good morning, Tim Radford here with you. I hope your morning is bright and that you're feeling encouraged today. 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We have plenty more music to share right here on The Morning Show.

You know, I've been called an awful lot of things in my lifetime, and, well, smart wasn't often one of them. But I was smart enough one day to call Jesus Christ the Lord of my life, and I called it quits to a whole lot of sinning. And it's because of that commitment that, well, some folks think it's funny and laugh and call me foolish. But let them go ahead and laugh, because you see, that doesn't really bother me at all. Because even a fool can see by the shape she's in that this whole world's about to fall. But as long as I let Jesus call the shots, why, I've got nothing at all to fear. And when that roll is called up yonder, don't call me, because...

0: Heading into the office or the job site this morning, Tim Radford here to remind you to keep a song in your heart today. It'll make the work go a little faster and the day a little brighter. 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
1: We have ABC News and the weather at the top of each hour. Good morning. I'm Tim Radford with you here on WKRK. We've got the music, the news, and the weather you need to stay informed and inspired today. So stick around. Don't go anywhere.

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1: ABC News, I'm Sherry Preston. Primary day in Kentucky, a good one for President Trump. His pick to unseat Republican Congressman Thomas Massie, taking the win. Ed Gallrain speaking last night.
2: My focus is on advancing the president's and the party's agenda to put America first and Kentucky always.
1: Massie at times going against President Trump, voting against last year's huge budget package and pushing for the full release of the Epstein files. Police in San Diego now say the security guard at the largest mosque in the city likely saved a lot of lives, including the lives of all the children inside, when he slowed down the two attackers who opened fire. Amin Abdullah was among the three killed. His daughter is saying this about him.
3: My dad was a role model. He was a best friend. He was the best, absolute best dad in the world. He was my protector.
1: The shooters later died by suicide. The Ebola outbreak in Central Africa now blamed for 139 deaths. This is ABC News. With Memorial Day approaching, millions of us will be taking to the roads this summer, and millions more will be hitting the skies as well. United Airlines says so far higher prices don't seem to be stopping summer travel plans. The airline expects 53 million people on its planes this summer, about 3 million more than last year, helping to drive demand, the World Cup, and a solar eclipse that'll make its way through Europe. Foodies are calling it the end of an era in Las Vegas.
4: The Heart Attack Grill, known for its indulgent menu, offered for free to those weighing more than 350 pounds, has announced it will close. The restaurant became world famous for its massive portions, hospital gown dress code, and spankings for customers unable to finish their food. The restaurant jokingly saying, "We're proud of our 21-year impact on America's waistline."
1: That's ABC's Hannah Batah. The company also saying in that statement, however, that, quote, "the soul of Las Vegas has been replaced by corporate greed." Sherry Preston, ABC News.
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7: From the WKRK Forecast Center, I'm meteorologist Jennifer Naramore. A complete change in the weather pattern coming our way here, folks. We have some on and off again chances for showers with thunderstorms picking up with a front settling in. It's going to hang out for a bit. And it's going to be lifting back up to the north or be left in a very soupy air mass. So we have these daily chances for wet weather coming in. It's some scattered shower and thunderstorm activity coming our way today, especially later on and into early tonight, or high 75 to 85. Overnight lows upper 50s to the mid-60s. Elevated chances for rain tomorrow.
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From Cherokee County over to Polk and Fannin, you're listening to The Morning Show on WKRK. I'm Tim Radford, and I've got a great morning of music lined up for you. There's truly no place like the mountains, especially with a little bit of Southern gospel to start the day off right.

0: Whether you've been listening to Southern Gospel for years or you're just now discovering the music, there's always something special about a great song with a powerful message. I'm Tim Radford here saying thanks for letting WKRK be a part of your day.
1: Well, I'm going to close with a little song I wrote on New Year's Eve. The reason I remember that it was New Year's Eve is because for the 3 days and nights before that, we had kept our seven-year-old grandson and our 19-month-old grandson.
2: Bless your heart.
1: Thank you. Got up that next morning after they had left, walked into the kitchen, and I said to my wife, "Listen." She said, "What do you hear?" I said, "Thank God, nothing." Oh, I love my grandkids. Love them, love them, love them. But I wrote a little song that day. How many of y'all are grandparents? Just say yeah.
3: Yeah.
1: I'm among my own. Oh, blessed headlights that bring them to me. I never realized how sweet life can be. And then hours later, it's been a long day. Oh, blessed taillights that take them away. Give them some junk food, candy to eat, something with caffeine. Revenge is so sweet. A few sips of Red Bull when the Twinkies are gone. Here comes your daddy. It's time to go home. Oh, blessed headlights that bring them to me. I never realized how sweet life can be. And then hours later,

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Watching the mist burn off the mountains is a beautiful sight and a reminder of the one who created it all. I'm glad you're with us on The Morning Show as we start this brand new day together.

0: 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It's about the message behind the songs and the encouragement they bring. That's why we're proud to share it with you right here on WKRK. Stay tuned.
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1: ABC News, I'm Sherry Preston. President Trump's influence too much for a fellow Republican to overcome. On primary day in Kentucky, a longtime congressman losing after crossing President Trump too many times.
2: Thomas Massie voted against Trump's signature One Big Beautiful Bill Act. He voted to curtail Trump's military powers in Venezuela and in Iran. And most notably, and this was the big difference maker, he was the Republican architect behind that legislation compelling the release of the Epstein files.
1: ABC's Jay O'Brien, that led to the president endorsing Massie's challenger, Ed Gallrain. President Trump also making his choice in the Texas Senate Republican primary, endorsing Attorney General Ken Paxton over incumbent John Cornyn. An add-on to the settlement deal to end the president's $10 billion lawsuit against the IRS seems to shield the Trump family from any prosecutions related to IRS audits that are underway. This is ABC News. The death toll from the outbreak of Ebola in the Democratic Republic of the Congo and Uganda has risen to at least 139 people. And now the CDC is imposing travel restrictions meant to keep the illness from entering the United States.
3: This is Jim Ryant. The health crisis comes as Congo prepares for its first World Cup appearance in 52 years. The team and its fans will stay in Houston, where Chancellor Nkaloa is a Congolese organizer.
4: It's an opportunity for us to show our culture, to show our strength, and also to show people where we came from.
3: Congo is to face Portugal in World Cup play in Houston on June 17th. Jim Ryan, ABC News, Dallas.
1: Target got a new CEO and embarked on a turnaround plan earlier this year. The results appear to be working. The company delivering better than expected sales thanks to new collaborations for apparel and home goods. Target, the first major retailer to release numbers in the February through April period. I'm Sherry Preston, ABC News.
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7: From the WKRK Forecast Center, I'm meteorologist Jennifer Naramore. A complete change to the weather pattern coming our way here, folks. We have some on and off again chances for showers with thunderstorms picking up with a front settling in. It's going to hang out for a bit, and it's going to be lifting back up to the north and be left in a very soupy air mass. So we have these daily chances for wet weather coming in. It's some scattered shower and thunderstorm activity coming our way today, especially later on and into early tonight. Our high 75 to 85. Overnight lows upper 50s to the mid 60s. Elevated chances for rain tomorrow.
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To our friends in Copper Hill and McKaysville just waking up, good morning. Tim Radford here with another hour of Southern Gospel Music on WKRK. We're proud to be the Tri-State's choice for music and the good news. More great Southern Gospel coming up right here on The Morning Show.

Heading over the mountain into North Georgia or East Tennessee this morning? Take WKRK along for the ride. Tim Radford here on The Morning Show, bringing you the harmonies and the message that keep us all moving forward. Thanks for making us your morning companion across the tri-state.

One of the things people love about Southern gospel music is the harmony. When a great quartet locks in on those notes, there's just nothing else like it. Glad you're spending some time with us right here on WKRK in Murphy.

You're up and awake, and the coffee is brewing. You found the morning show on WKRK. We're serving Western North Carolina, Northern Georgia, and Eastern Tennessee with the music that matters most. Stay tuned. We have another set of your favorites coming up in just a moment.

Is it just me, or does the coffee taste a little better when the music is this good? Tim Radford here on WKRK. Thanks for letting me be a small part of your morning routine. We have plenty more favorites coming up next, so don't go anywhere.

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1: ABC News, I'm Sherry Preston. Sources now tell ABC that the Justice Department is expected to indict former Cuban leader Raul Castro today. The charges connected to the shoot down of a humanitarian plane back in the 1990s. Kentucky Republican Congressman Thomas Massie will lose his seat after losing his primary to a candidate backed by President Trump. ABC's Lana Moise.
2: $19 million was spent to oppose Massie, the costliest House primary in history. The White House communications director last night with this blunt response: "Do not ever doubt President Trump and his political power. Expletive around, find out."
3: He was a bad guy. He deserves to lose.
2: Trump's poll numbers nationwide are at historic lows, but only registered Republicans could vote in Kentucky's primary. Trump-backed candidates also won notable primary races in Georgia and Alabama.
1: The traditional start of summer, the Memorial Day weekend, bringing the traditional traffic. AAA says the first jams could start showing up tomorrow afternoon. This is ABC News. In one of the nation's busiest waterways, they're using AI to protect animals. ABC's Dave Packer has more on a new system in San Francisco Bay that's watching round the clock for signs of whales before ships get too close.
4: A new detection system called Whale Spotter is using artificial intelligence and thermal cameras to track whales in San Francisco Bay day and night. The system can detect whale blows and heat signatures up to 2 nautical miles away, giving ferry captains and cargo ships time to slow down or change course. Gray whale deaths in the Bay Area have surged, with many linked to ship strikes. Scientists say climate change is changing migration patterns and bringing more whales directly into some of the busiest shipping lanes of the region. Dave Packer, ABC News.
1: An inside the park home run is rare enough, but last night the Washington Nationals pulled off an inside the park grand slam. It came in the second inning of the Nats game against the New York Mets and helped the Nationals power the team to a 9-6 win. I'm Sherry Preston, ABC News.
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7: 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Yay! We'll check on that weather in a minute. 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
2: 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You're welcome to give away your animals to good homes, but we do not allow animals to be sold or traded on Party Line. There is a limit of 2 automobiles for sale per year per person. 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
3: From the WKRK Forecast Center, I'm meteorologist Jennifer Naramore. A complete change in the weather pattern coming our way here, folks. We have some on and off again chances for showers with thunderstorms picking up with a front settling in. It's going to hang out for a bit. And it's going to be lifting back up to the north or be left in a very soupy air mass. So we have these daily chances for wet weather coming in. It's some scattered shower and thunderstorm activity coming our way today, especially later on and into early tonight. Our high 75 to 85. Overnight lows upper 50s to the mid 60s. Elevated chances for rain tomorrow.
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2: 65 and partly cloudy, mostly sunny. The time is 9:19.
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1: 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This message brought to you by Ed Ash of Jackie Jones Chrysler Dodge Jeep Ram of Hayesville.

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2: 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And this is from Haley and Shirley.
3: Well, good morning, Jesus.

It is Wednesday, May 20th on our birthday list. Bruce Rickett, Amber Holland, Jenny Mashburn, Jairus Passmore, Patricia Ware, Tina Oberg, Tony Trout, Sharon Cote, Francis Riley, Callie Archer, Paul Turner, Erlene Painter, Clayton Stanford, Tucker Anderson, and Wilford McDonald. That's our list for May 20th. Happy birthday to all of you from all of us at WKRK.

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1: 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And let's see, that one was yesterday, so that's over. Let me look. We've got, due to the threat of severe weather, the Braden Rumfelt concert scheduled for Thursday has been postponed. 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Let's see. 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Friday night, let's see, what week is this? The 22nd. It'd be the fourth Friday. 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
2: ABC News, I'm Sherry Preston. The Justice Department is expected to announce charges against Raul Castro today. He is the former leader of Cuba. The charges expected to include allegations of murder for the shoot down of two planes carrying humanitarian aid to desperate migrants in the 1990s. The World Health Organization Secretary General saying that the risk of Ebola spreading past the regional level in Central Africa is high, but the risk of it spreading globally is low. We're learning more about the attack on the Islamic Center of San Diego.
3: Two teenage gunmen showed up in camo and body armor with shotguns, rifles, and handguns, live streaming the attack as they killed three people. Police say the suspects made it inside the building, feet away from some 140 school children, but the security guard, now identified as Amin Abdullah, spotted the gunmen and opened fire.
2: ABC's Trevor Ault, state of Minnesota, passing a bill making wagering on prediction sites a felony. This is ABC News. A woman in New York City killed after falling into an open manhole. ABC's Erica Tursky with the story.
4: The horrific scene in Midtown Manhattan where a 56-year-old mother and grandmother fell to her death through an uncovered manhole. Donna K. Gosage parked her Mercedes SUV in front of Cartier and atop the open manhole, stepping from the car and dropping 10 feet.
5: As soon as she stepped out, it's like she took one step forward and just disappeared.
4: The medical examiner's office is still investigating the woman's death, but police said when she fell through the hole, she went into cardiac arrest from the intense steam heat.
2: In April, Meta, parent company of Facebook and Instagram, began laying off 8,000 employees. Then on Monday, they learned another 7,000 would be reassigned to new AI initiatives. Meta's offices were set to be mostly empty today, as the head of human resources told employees they should be working from home from now on until they get a possible notice. I'm Sherry Preston, ABC News.
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10: From the WKRK Forecast Center, I'm meteorologist Jennifer Naramore. A complete change in the weather pattern coming our way here, folks. We have some on and off again chances for showers with thunderstorms picking up with a front settling in. It's going to hang out for a bit and it's going to be lifting back up to the north or be left in a very soupy air mass. So we have these daily chances for wet weather coming in. It's some scattered shower and thunderstorm activity coming our way today, especially later on and into early tonight. Our high 75 to 85. Overnight lows upper 50s to the mid 60s. Elevated chances for rain tomorrow.
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8: It is 67 degrees and sunshine. The time is 10:05.

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0: Ed Ash of Jackie Jones Chrysler Dodge Jeep Ram in Hayesville reminds us that Memorial Day is Monday, May 25th. It's a federal holiday meant for remembering and honoring military personnel who died in the service of this country, particularly those who died in battle or as a result of a wound sustained in battle. Memorial Day is always observed on the last Monday in May. 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This message brought to you by Ed Ash of Jackie Jones Chrysler Dodge Jeep Ram of Hayesville.
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2: Hello, listening friends. Would you like to hear an amazing fact? On March 8, 2014, Malaysia Airlines Flight 370 departed from Kuala Lumpur International Airport heading to Beijing, China, with 227 passengers and 12 crew aboard. About 38 minutes after takeoff, while over the South China Sea, the Boeing 777 aircraft dropped from air traffic control radar. The Malaysian military picked up the aircraft 17 minutes later, observing that it had attempted a nearly complete U-turn, but there was no response from the cockpit. After flying back over Malaysia, the jet mysteriously turned and eventually disappeared from radar as it headed south into the most remote section of the Indian Ocean. The disappearance of Flight 370 triggered a massive multi-international surge by air and sea in Asia and the southern Indian Ocean that's estimated to have covered some 46,000 square miles. The search that began in 2014 was finally concluded on June 9, 2018, costing an estimated $160 million, making it the longest and most expensive search in history. In 2015, a few pieces of debris believed to be from the plane washed up on Reunion Island in the Indian Ocean, confirming it had crashed into the sea. Still, the plane's location, black box, or none of the passengers were ever found, nor did they ever discover the reason for the disaster. You know, that's heart-wrenching when you think of all those people's lives that were shattered. And no answers. Mm-hmm. And there was actually years before, a year and a half before they found any debris. And they, you know, there are all kinds of conspiracies and that had been hijacked, or was it a blackmailing plot? And it was heart-wrenching for the families involved. But you look at all of the time and the money that was spent searching for the lost.
3: You know, it's so important for them whenever these disasters occur, especially in aviation, they want to find out the cause of what caused the accident so that they can learn from that. Mm-hmm. They, you know, modify things. Sometimes they have to change things related to the plane. In this case, with all of that money and time, they come up with, I mean, maybe theories, but they don't have any concrete evidence to support an idea. And so they haven't learned from that experience. And to think about it, the amount of money and the amount of time, well, you remember, I remember it well when the plane went missing, and everyone was pretty confident at first with the modern technology and with the satellites and being able to trace things. Everyone thought they'd find the plane, but it just kept going on and on.
2: And the black box, it's developed. It's extremely, it's indestructible virtually, and it emits a locating beacon. Mm-hmm. But it was such a remote place, and they think so deep, they never found it. But it makes me think about, you know, all that time and energy spent to save the lost, but it wasn't really the most expensive search, because the Bible tells us about the most expensive search. The most expensive search costs the most expensive thing, and that would be the life of the Creator. Nothing's more valuable than that. And if you say you got a mountain of diamonds, what's worth more, a mountain of diamonds or the one who can make a mountain of diamonds? So the Lord sent His Son into the world to seek and to save the lost. By the way, that's Luke 19, verse 9 and 10. Jesus said, and this is in the story of Zacchaeus, "Today salvation has come to his house, because he is also a son of Abraham. For the Son of Man has come to seek and to save that which is lost." And then in chapter 15 of Luke, Jesus said in verse 4, "What man of you, having 100 sheep, if he loses one of them, does not leave the 99 in the wilderness and go after the one that is lost until he finds it. And when he finds it, he lays it on his shoulders, rejoicing. And this is how desperately the Lord yearns to redeem his lost children.
3: You know, the amazing thing about the plan of redemption, it costs so much, and yet so many people spurn this great gift, even though it's at infinite cost. And of course, we have to respond. The price has been paid, but by faith, we need to receive that gift of salvation. We have a book. It's called Three Steps to Heaven. What do we do to benefit from this great seek and save, this mercy mission from heaven? We'll be happy to send this to anyone. Just call and ask. Three Steps to Heaven. 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If you're outside of the U.S., we want to encourage you to go to our website, just amazingfacts.org, and you'll be able to read the book right there online. Well, we have many folks lined up with their calls, Pastor Doug, but let's start with prayer, and then we go to the phone lines. Yes. Dear Father, we thank you once again that we have this opportunity to study your word together. And Lord, we ask your blessing upon this program. Guide us into a clear and full understanding of the Bible as we study together. In Jesus' name, amen.
2: Amen.
3: Well, we're going to go first to Debbie in Canada. Debbie, welcome to the program. You're on the air.
4: Hi, pastors. How are you?
2: Doing great. How are you?
4: I'm very well, thank you. I have a question.
2: Okay.
4: And it's about when Moses was told that he was not allowed to cross over to the Promised Land. Now, in Deuteronomy 3:26 and 4:21, it says the Lord was angry with him. But we have a debate going on in the YouTube, and there's three of us that think three different things. And was wondering if you could tell us which, not so much which one is right, but why he wasn't allowed to cross over.
2: I hope you'll all still be friends after I share my answer, and I could be totally
4: Oh, we different. Will be.
2: All right, now, so you're talking about when it says, the Lord was angry with me on your account and would not listen to me. So the Lord said, enough of that. Speak to me no more of this matter. So he was pleading that he could physically lead the people into the Promised Land. And so are you wondering, why was the Lord angry?
4: Yes. What was he, like, one of us are saying it's because he killed the Egyptian soldier. One of us is saying because he broke the first set of commandments. And the third one is saying because he told them to speak to the rock, and instead Moses struck the rock.
2: Yeah. And that's a correct answer, is in Numbers 20, verse 12, it says, the Lord spoke to Moses and Aaron, said, because you did not believe me and hallow me in the eyes of the children of Israel, therefore you shall not bring this assembly into the land that I've given them. God had told Moses to, they were pleading for water again, he told Moses to go and to speak to the rock, but Moses got angry and he struck the rock twice and says, shall we bring ye rebels water from the rock? And he basically made it sound like he and Aaron were doing it, took the glory for himself, and he lost his temper. And, you know, God said, it's not you that's been leading them all this time, it's me. And he says, because you didn't sanctify me. Now, to mitigate that, keep in mind why God said you couldn't physically bring them into the Promised Land. The Lord let Moses see the Promised Land from the top of Mount Nebo. He could look over, and God enhanced his vision where he saw it all. And then God resurrected Moses, and you read that in Jude verse 9, so that he could witness their being led over. So he saw it from heaven with the Lord at his side. So it was a tough sentence, but Moses also represents Jesus. And when it says he was angry with me for your sake, that's what it says regarding Christ. It says that the Lord basically took the anger that belongs to us and put it on Jesus. So Moses is a type of Christ in this story as well.
3: And of course, Moses did eventually stand in the Promised Land at the time Mount of Transfiguration, they were there. Mm-hmm. So he did ultimately walk in that land. All right. Thank you, Debbie. We've got Kimora listening in Georgia. Kimora, welcome to the program.
5: Hey, I have a question. I'm young, and I'm considering college after high school. And my mom and a church sister and another church sister is working on trying to get me to college. Like, how do I know, like, which college to go to?
2: All right. So, when you're trying to make decisions and you've got several potentially good choices and you want to know what is God's will for me, then there's several criteria. The Bible tells us, and by the way, I've got a little book. We'll send you a free copy if you'd like, and it's called How to Know or How to Determine the Will of God. And it's designed especially for this kind of question. And I won't give you everything in the book, but it's basically get good Christian counsel, look for providential openings, find which of the options aligns up best with the Word of God, pray that God's Spirit will give you peace, and then also it says in Psalms 37 that as you surrender to the Lord, He gives you the desires of your heart. So He may place a special burning desire on your heart for a specialty, and one college does more in that specialty than another, that would be another sign. So there's about a dozen ideas in the book about how do I determine the will of God, and they're all Bible-based. Then you could send for a free copy of that, and we'll be praying for you that God tells you what to do, Kamara.
3: The book is called Determining the Will of God, and for anyone wanting to get the book, you can, two ways to get it. One, you can call 800-835-6747, mm-hmm. and you can ask for the book, or there is a second way, just dial #250 on your smartphone and say Bible Answers Live and then ask for the book. It's called Determining the Will of God. And we'll be able to send that to anyone who calls and asks for it. Next caller that we have is Ron, listening all the way over in Switzerland. Ron, welcome to the program.
6: Hi, good morning.
2: Hi, how are you doing?
6: A lot of my evangelical friends point out to me numerous Old Testament Bible texts that seem to support the notion of Jews as a race remaining favored under God's protection forever. And I always thought that these Old Testament prophecies were conditional and would be annulled if conditions attached to them were not met. In other words, repentance, turning from sin to Messiah, as prophesied in Daniel 9, but I haven't seen that happening. So, most Jews that I know aren't even Jewish. They're atheists. Mm-hmm. So my question is, how should one read Old Testament prophecies concerning Israel? And are there any scriptures that mention the modern state of Israel?
2: It's a complex answer. First of all, the main purpose of Israel was to introduce the Messiah to the world, which they did. They were the guardians of the scriptures. Paul says in Romans that the oracles were committed to the Jews. And Jesus told the woman at the well, salvation is of the Jews, meaning that the Messiah came through the Jews. But then with the death of Christ and the stoning of Stephen, it came to the place where the Lord opened the door to the Gentiles. Paul said, it was necessary that we preach to the Jews first, but seeing you reject it, lo, we turn to the Gentiles. So as they went from place to place, as the Jews might reject, some accepted, like in Berea, but if they rejected, then they just went to the Gentiles. And then Paul makes it clear, he says, now Gentiles can be grafted into the stock and promises of Israel. That's Romans chapter 9, 10, 11. But it says in Romans 11, has God cast off Israel? God forbid. God still has, I think, a special eye on the Jewish people. That doesn't mean anyone is saved by virtue of their DNA or their heritage. It's those that are faith. Paul says, he that is Christ's, he is Abraham's seed. And it's not everyone that says, they're a Jew. Jesus said, they'll come from the east and the west, and they'll sit down in the kingdom with Abraham, Isaac, and Jacob, and some of the natural children will be in outer darkness. So we're only saved by faith, Jew or Gentile. But are there any modern prophecies about Israel? Well, some have wondered when it says there in Daniel, and I'm just saying what some have thought, Daniel 11, where it says that the king in the north is going to come against the holy country, the glorious country. They wonder, is that an allusion to Israel, or is it talking about the church? And then you have in Luke 21, where it says Jerusalem would be trodden down by the Gentiles until the times of the Gentiles is fulfilled. And many have thought, when they were reestablished as a nation in 1948, that was certainly pretty remarkable. It may be in the same way God chastised America to turn us back to Him with 9/11. Even Billy Graham said, maybe God's trying to get our attention. It may be this recent attack. The Lord loves His people, and sometimes He allows trials that will turn to Him. So that may have sounded like a convoluted answer. We have a book on this called Spiritual Israel. And there's also that great book, The Fall and Rise of Jerusalem.
3: That's right. Well, let me tell you about that free offer. It's called Spiritual Israel. And again, this is for anyone who'd like to learn more about what does the Bible say about Israel, especially in our time. To receive that, just call 800-835-6747. You can ask for the book. It's called Spiritual Israel. You can also dial #250 on your smartphone, say Bible Answers Live, ask for Spiritual Israel, and we'll be able to get that to you.
2: Thanks, Ron.
3: Next caller that we have is Anna, listening in Oregon. Anna, welcome to the program.
7: Evening, pastors.
2: Evening.
7: My question is from Ezekiel 34, verses 23 and 24. And I was wondering if Ezekiel is talking about Jesus when he says that David, mm-hmm. my servant David, he shall feed them and be their shepherd.
2: Yeah, I think this is, let me read it for everybody here. And this is in Ezekiel. Chapter 34, verse 23, I will establish one shepherd over them, and he will feed them. My servant David, he will feed them and be their shepherd, and I, the Lord, will be their God, and my servant David, a prince among them, I, the Lord, have spoken. This is what you would call a dual prophecy. I do believe that David will be in the new heaven and the new earth, where it says the meek will inherit the earth, and God's, David will. He always looked at the people of Israel as his sheep. When a terrible plague came, he said, Lord, what have these sheep done? Take this out on me and my father's house. So I think David will have a position of leadership in the earth made new. But more than that, I think it's talking about Jesus, the son of David, who is the good shepherd. And Jesus said, I am the good shepherd, and he is the son of David. So in a bigger sense, I think it's talking about Christ.
3: And probably, again, the book that we mentioned just previous called Spiritual Israel, talk on this as well. So, again, to receive that, it's 800-835-6747 or just dial #250. Say Bible Answers Live. Ask for the book. It's called Spiritual Israel.
2: Yes.
3: We've got Glenn listening in Ohio. Glenn, welcome to Bible Answers Live.
8: Good evening, and thank you for taking my call.
2: Yes, sir.
8: You know, Paul, in his book, 1 Thessalonians 4:17, was pretty specific when he said, the dead in Christ rise, and then we which are alive and remain. But there's 4,000 years of people that existed before the Jesus era. Well, my question is, what resurrection will they be in?
2: Yeah, you can read in Revelation chapter 20, speaking of the general resurrection, and it describes there are two resurrections. Now, when I first read this, I thought, what? I thought everyone just got raised at the end for judgment. But Jesus says, now I'm quoting two different verses. Jesus says in the Gospel of John, the hour is coming in which all that are in the graves will hear his voice and come forth. They that have done good, the resurrection of life. And he says, and they that have done evil, the resurrection of damnation. Two different resurrections. And you read in Revelation chapter 20, and this is talking about, you know, the millennium. And it says that, I want verse 5. The rest of the dead live not again until the 1,000 years are finished. Well, who are the rest of the dead? Well, it says the dead in Christ rise when Jesus comes. So all believers from the time of Abel and Adam all the way to the second coming, with a few exceptions like Enoch and Elijah, Moses, they sleep until the second coming when the Lord descends from heaven with a shout and the voice of the archangel and the trump of God, and they rise. The wicked do not come out of their graves. It says the rest of the dead, they come out after the 1,000 years. And then he goes on and says, blessed and holy is he that has part in the first resurrection. Well, where you've got a first resurrection, you must have a second. First resurrection is the righteous. Second resurrection is the lost.
3: We have a study guide talking about it. Important subject. So it's called The Ultimate Deliverance, talking about the second coming of Christ, and talks about that resurrection of the righteous at the second coming, and then the resurrection of the wicked at the third coming, at the end of the 1,000 years. So actually two study guides. The one's called The Ultimate Deliverance, talking about the second coming. Then we have another one called 1,000 Years of Peace.
2: Yes. It
3: talks about the millennium and then what happens at the end of that. The number to call is 800-835-6747. That is our resource phone line. Ask for that study guide, The Ultimate Deliverance, and also 1,000 Years of Peace, or dial #250. Say Bible Answers Live and just ask for those resources. Next caller that we have is Steve, listening in Oregon. Steve, you're on the air.
9: Yes, I've recently received one of your DVD programs expounding on the millions and billions of stars and galaxies in our universe, mm-hmm. and also stating in the kingdom to come, we will be able to visit other worlds. If I understand this correctly, could it be possible if what we might be witnessing today of UFOs that are from other worlds that did not flunk the test of sin that Adam and Eve failed?
2: First, I'd say, do we believe there's intelligent life in other worlds, unfallen worlds? I think absolutely. And you can read in the book of Hebrews chapter 1, the second verse of the book of Hebrews, it says, God has in these last days spoken to us by his Son, whom he has appointed heir of all things, through whom also he made the worlds. And it's plural there. And then you read in Revelation about all the creatures on earth and all the creatures above are praising God. Book of Job talks about this heavenly meeting that is not on earth, where Satan also comes among them. And he says, I've come from the earth. So is there intelligent life outside of planet earth? Absolutely. The cosmos is virtually infinite and God is infinite. So I think it's silly to say we are the first time God thought to create anything, 6,000 years ago. But the unfallen worlds, I think our planet is quarantined because of sin. The only interaction we have is with the hospital staff, that'd be God and the angels. So I don't think, if there's UFOs and people are seeing things, it could be optical illusions or it could be demonic. I mean, Satan can, he's an angel of light. Sometimes Satan can create illusions and delusions. So I hope that helps a little bit. But what do you think, Pastor Ross?
3: I was just going to mention the Bible does say that the devil can transform himself into an angel of light. So
2: yep.
3: It wouldn't be very hard for him to use these UFOs. And if you look at least the popular idea of what a UFO is or an alien, it always presents them as very strange and not
2: they're skinny
3: perfect
2: with
3: beings.
2: Big heads.
3: Yeah,
2: big
3: I mean, they're not exactly angelic beings. So,
2: I have a sermon online. If you just YouTube Doug Batchelor, is there life on other worlds? And it's a few years ago, so I look much better then. But it's actually, I think, a good message, taking what the Bible says about that.
3: All right, great. Thank you. Junith in Nevada. Junith, welcome to the program.
10: Hello.
2: Evening.
10: What is that fruit, which is the fruit of the tree of the knowledge of good and evil? Is that an apple? Is that another kind of fruit? Thank you.
2: Yeah, thank you, Junith. People often picture, they talk about Eve eating the apple. And I understand Apple computer, it's a picture of an apple with one bite out of it.
3: It's always red, a red apple for some reason.
2: So, that's become sort of a logo for Eve eating the forbidden fruit. But nowhere in the Bible does it call it an apple. The old English word for any kind of fruit would be apple. And even in the Bible, it talks about the apple of your eye. It means it's the center. So it wasn't the typical Macintosh or Red Delicious or Fuji apple. No, it's not. It doesn't say what kind of fruit it was. For all we know, it looked like a cross between a pineapple and a pear and a banana. We don't know. It probably was beautiful. It says it was, good to look at, very attractive. I think it looked much better than the average apple. Doesn't describe the color, though. Doesn't describe the shape. And it may have even tasted great at first, like all forbidden fruit might taste good at first. But the effect of that was devastating to the human race. So no, it's not a sin to eat apples. That's why they say with a man, you get this lump in your throat, they call it the Adam's apple, because he took the fruit that Eve gave him, and I guess a piece got stuck there. That's the story anyway.
3: All right.
2: Hey, thanks, Junith.
3: Next caller that we have is Anastasia, listening from Canada. Anastasia, welcome to the program.
11: Hi. Hi, Pastor Doug. Hi, Pastor Ross.
2: Hi, how are you?
11: I'm good. I hope you're doing well. My question was about the four creatures that John saw in the vision. Are they symbolic, or are there actually like four creatures in heaven sitting in front of the throne with eyes all over them?
2: Yeah, well, I think they're symbols. And Revelation plays on a lot of the symbols you find other places in the Bible. And it's in Ezekiel chapter 1. he describes these four living creatures that are almost identical to the creatures that you find there in Revelation. And there's been great debate and discussion on what these creatures represent. You know, they'd be kind of bizarre. It says one's got like, you know, man's face, and they got wings and eyes, and horses' hooves and wheels within wheels, and there's a lot of symbolism in there. And I know Pastor Ross, he and I maybe have a slightly different view on this, but I think both may be applicable. Many of the church fathers believe that these four creatures are different attributes of Jesus that you see in the Gospels, where the lion is Jesus being presented in the book of Matthew as a king. It was written for the Jews. He's the Messiah. And in Mark, it was appealing to the Gentiles, the Greeks, and Jesus has portrayed the speed and the vision of the eagle. And in Mark is a very quick gospel, if you've read it. In Luke, you've got the physician. There you have Jesus, the man. And in John, you've got Jesus, who is the sacrifice. And so that's one way some people have viewed it.
3: All right, another question. Alex asks, does the Bible say that Adam and Eve ate from the tree of life? And if yes, why didn't they become immortal?
2: Well, immortality, it seems, they needed to continue to eat from that tree, because the fact that I'm sure when Adam and Eve were first created and the time they spent in the garden, I'm surprised that they would eat from the tree of the knowledge of good and evil and not have eaten from the tree of life. I think evidence that they did eat from the tree of life is that they and their immediate posterity lived hundreds of years. Mm-hmm. And that's why it tells us the tree of life will be in the new earth. We'll probably continue to come at least once every couple hundred years and eat from it.
3: And then our final question here, Kenny's asking from Papua New Guinea, how do I love God more?
2: Oh, that's a great question. Well, for one thing, it says that we love him because he first loved us. And so as we behold his love for us, our love for him will grow. The better we know him, the more we'll love him. You read in Romans chapter 10, verse 17, it says, faith comes by hearing, and hearing by the word of God. And so as we read about Jesus in the word of God and we get to know him better, that inspires us with love. It's the goodness of God that leads us to repentance. As we look at his love and his goodness, that leads us to repentance. And it increases our love for him. And something else happens is as we share God's goodness and love with other people, then it inspires us to love him more. When we look at the cross and we see what he paid for us and his sacrifice, probably the best place to witness and understand the sacrifice of Jesus is by looking at the cross. Well, listening friends, thank you for your special questions. You can still email questions to us anytime during the week. But for the rest of you, God bless. We'll study his word together again next week.
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14: ABC News, I'm Sherry Preston. Republican reaction on Capitol Hill to word that the Justice Department will today file an indictment against former Cuban leader Raul Castro. Miami Congresswoman Maria Salazar.
15: Cuba is the epicenter of evil in this hemisphere. President Trump has set this agenda, the America First agenda. Well, Cuba falls right into it, because when it comes to the island, that is perfectly within the plan.
14: The charges expected to be connected to the shoot down of a humanitarian plane in the 1990s. Barney Frank, the longtime Democratic congressman who brought new visibility to gay rights and helped craft significant reforms to the financial system after the 2008 market collapse, has died at the age of 86. He had congestive heart failure. The wildfire that's been burning in Simi Valley, California, has now led to 43,000 evacuations. It's burned nearly 1,700 acres and is only 15% contained. This is ABC News. We're learning more about the teenage gunman who killed those three people at the Islamic Center of San Diego on Monday.
16: The FBI says the two teens met online, were radicalized together, and shared what agents call a broad hatred of different races and religions and anger over being rejected by women. Back in San Diego, the focus is on the lives lost. The daughter of security guard Amin Abdullah, who sacrificed his life to protect the kids in that school.
17: He stood against any form of hate. He took his job seriously to protect everyone here. He would want our community to stand together as one.
16: Remember her father.
14: ABC Sophie Flay. Turnaround for Target, the retailer announcing its net sales rose 6% year over year following a string of weak sales. Single Gen Z women are outpacing men when it comes to buying a home. They accounted for 35% of all home buyers in their generation compared to 18% for men, according to the National Association of Realtors. Sherry Preston, ABC News.
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20: From the WKRK Forecast Center, I'm meteorologist Jennifer Naira Moore. A complete change in the weather pattern coming our way here, folks. We have some on and off again chances for showers with thunderstorms picking up with a front settling in. It's going to hang out for a bit. And it's going to be lifting back up to the north or be left in a very soupy air mass. So we have these daily chances for wet weather coming in. It's some scattered shower and thunderstorm activity coming our way today, especially later on and into early tonight, our high 75 to 85. Overnight lows upper 50s to the mid-60s. Elevated chances for rain tomorrow.
21: Scotty Inman says that shame that tells you not to share your brokenness is the devil trying to hold you and others back.
22: There's a lot of people that play like they have it all together. But the truth is, a lot of us have come to a point in our life where we've been broken. We've had a vice or a grip or some sort of chain that held us down. And by the grace of God, we were restored through it. But we may feel this shame and this guilt that we want to keep it hidden. When really, I think God turns our mess into a message. And he really wants us to share what he has done in our lives to help someone else.
21: Well, none of us have it all together. That's just the reality of our humanness. Here's Scotty Inman with Broken Man Can.

0: Scotty Inman. All right. I know that you've heard God gives good answers, but there's a little bit of a difference in the album version and the radio edit.
1: Actually, Matthew was the one that came up with the idea. He had a record of an artist that he sent, and at the very beginning, they had this prelude, this incredible music prelude. And I thought, oh my goodness, we need to start our record with that. And that's even before we knew that Good Answers would be the first song on the album. Mm-hmm. So, of course, our incredible producer, Wayne Hahn, I sent him a link to that song that Matthew had sent with the album that he had sent. And I said, can we start this record with this, you know, with a prelude? And he said, oh, I've got the perfect idea. He said, you know what? The perfect song for this would be God Gives Good Answers. He said, I think I've got something here. Wow. And he came up with that.

Well, I like it either way, with or without the prelude. What about you? Ronnie Booth and the Blackwood Brothers Quartet collaborated for a project of Elvis gospel songs, Together Gospel Tribute to the King. Personally, I don't like the title of that. Billy Blackwood knew Elvis personally and comments,

0: All right. The Chuck Wagon Gang is working on a heritage of 90 years. Shay Smith and Josh Garner talk about songs both old and new for the group.
1: Goodness. I mean, up until the last, say, 8 or 10 years, most of the songs would be a re-record. But the gang had over 1,000. So it's like you have this never-ending source of songs, but they weren't brand new.
2: I tell them all the time, I'll Fly Away was a brand new song at one point. And we've got to have a new I'll Fly Away. And we may have 5 or 6 on this new album. Mm-hmm. You can't ever tell.
0: And, yes, they are working on a 90th anniversary project, and we'll hear some of the classics on there. Their current single is a new song. It's When All I Can Cry Is Holy.

0: All right. We've got one more. Todd Nealon says this latest musical journey with his wife Rhonda is one of healing, and that specifically applies to their song For Moments Like These.
1: Just to be honest with you, I was in such a bad place in August after the accident. I really didn't care if I lived or died. That's how dark a place I was. And it wasn't until Lauren Talley came to our church and she was singing, and God just got all over me. And I just went to the altar, Rhonda and I, and we just left it all there. God, whatever you want from us, we're there. It was a few months later, and I'm driving back home to Atlanta from Nashville, and this song popped up randomly on my phone, and it was For Moments Like These. And I started listening. I could feel God speaking to me at that moment, saying, "You don't need another song. I already sent you this song because I knew what you were going to be going through. And I want you to know I'm here. I've always been here, and I always will be."
0: Apply these lyrics to your life and situation today. Here's Todd and Rhonda Nealon singing Moments Like These.

0: Now, a look at our weather brought to you by Carpet Mart, and then we have Pastor Aud Brown of the Little Brass Town Baptist Church.
1: From the WKRK Forecast Center, I'm meteorologist Jennifer Naramore. A complete change to the weather pattern coming our way here, folks. We have some on and off again chances for showers with thunderstorms picking up with a front settling in. It's going to hang out for a bit, and it's going to be lifting back up to the north or be left in a very soupy air mass. So we have these daily chances for wet weather coming in. It's some scattered shower and thunderstorm activity coming our way today, especially later on and into early tonight. Our high 75 to 85. Overnight lows upper 50s to the mid 60s. Elevated chances for rain tomorrow.
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3: Good morning. Thank you for joining us today for God's Word for today's world. It is my joy to come share God's Word with you, and I hope the service today will be a blessing for you. I truly do appreciate each of you who listen, pray for us, and help make these services possible. No way that I could ever express that deeply enough, but I do want to try and say thank you for being a part of these services and for all that you do for the cause of Christ. Wednesday being midweek, I want to encourage you to attend midweek services at your local church or a neighboring church somewhere that they are meeting together for a midweek service. To me, it's always strengthening and helpful just to get to be with God's people. Many times we talk about when we encounter folks and say to them, it's good to see you. It seems like we never do get to see anybody other than at funerals or weddings. But here is an opportunity on Wednesday evening to get out there and go see again maybe the people you saw on Sunday morning. And if your local church is not having a midweek service, then attend a neighboring church or someone, some church in the area that truly believes the Bible and is seeking to follow the Lord in the New Testament pattern of a church. So just a word to encourage you and to say to you also that we do have Wednesday evening service at Little Brass Town beginning at 6:30. We have group meetings for our kids. Preschoolers we call Mission Friends, and our children's age is grades 1 through 6. We for the girls, we have GAs or Girls in Action, and for the boys, RAs or Royal Ambassadors. All these groups are studying primarily missions and the Great Commission that Jesus gave to us to go into all the world and preach the gospel. It is just a very important time, I believe, in the lives of our kids to be able to get the gospel message in their hearts and lives, and then to realize that our goal is to help everybody else to get it into their hearts as well. We have a motto at Little Brass Town, to know Christ and to make him known. And so there is mission work that needs to be done all over the world, beginning at home and going to the ends of the earth. And we certainly want to impress this upon our children and help them to get involved now by doing mission things, hands-on things, right where we are. And then our youth grades 7 through 12 meet for Bible study and prayer and worship and just to fellowship together as well. But we're thankful for the spiritual food that they get on Wednesday evening as well. Then for our adults, I do a prayer meeting session in the sanctuary every Wednesday night. And then we will have different emphases on Wednesday nights as well, such as the first Wednesday night of the month, we have a missions night in which our Women's Missionary Union meets, and also our Baptist men's group meets. But we do this. We certainly make a point of our prayer time before these groups meet. And they are always a group of these. There is always a group of these that meet, the women and the men. But we do our prayer times before, unless those groups do them individually together. And so other Wednesday nights, we are certain to have our prayer time first of all, and then on with whatever else we might seek to follow, whether it's a Bible lesson or whether it's a missions emphasis. It's just good for us to be able to get together. And so we welcome you. Little Brass Town, 6:30, bring your whole family. We'd love for you to. And if you're not having services, that is, at your local church. We do not want to just be trying to steal sheep. That's not our idea about it at all. We want to provide spiritual nourishment and food and guidance for you in a midweek service. And to God be all the glory and praise for this. Also, we urge you to attend church on Sundays as well in your local community or wherever it is that you have your church attendance established. Be there. Stand up for God. You know, we sing that old song sometimes, stand up for Jesus. Ye soldiers of the cross, it is important in this day and age that we have people who will stand for Jesus. And I remember some words to an old song one time. It says, I'll stand for Jesus and let the world go by. And to be very honest with you, the Apostle Paul tells us as he writes to the church at Ephesus, the word of the Lord. And he says, put on the whole armor of God that you might be able to stand against the wiles of the devil. And he goes on to mention those various pieces of armor, such as gird about your loins with the truth and the breastplate of righteousness, the helmet of salvation, the gospel shoes, we might say, shod with the preparation of the gospel of peace. And then he says, above all, taking with you the shield of faith, whereby you might be able to quench all the fiery darts of the devil. And then, after encouraging prayer, he says, and having done all, stand. Stand up for Jesus. And one of these days, folks, everybody is going to want Jesus to stand up for them. I hope that's what you want in your life. And the least we can do, if we want him to stand for us in the judgment and say, welcome home, then we need to be standing for him right now. And our life needs to be devoted unto him. I thank God for those who have devoted their lives to God. And they have a personal relationship with Jesus Christ in which they can talk with him in prayer. They can look and listen for him to answer their prayer. They can look into his word and find answers to their life's troubles and problems. It is so wonderful how God has so designed things for us that we just are able to enjoy a lifestyle that has to do with giving glory and praise to God. You know, I'm thankful that God gave me this day of life. I hope you are too. And if you aren't, then I would urge you to get in touch with God. Talk with him. What's going on in your life? What makes you so miserable that you don't even want life itself? And there are people who get to that point, folks. And we certainly just say to you today, that things are just not right. when we despise our own life. Maybe it's because of disappointments. Maybe it's because somebody has hurt us in a love relationship. And maybe it is because of our desperation with material things and financial things. But look, folks, those are all things that one can take to God in prayer. And that if we will be looking for that answer and searching for that answer, God's going to be there to give us that answer. And I'm just grateful and thankful today that we all can have part in this great kingdom work of God. So remember the church on Sunday morning. Remember church services tonight on Wednesday night. And get out there and be a part of your local church's effort to minister to the community in which you live. And so also today, we want to look back to our study in the book of Philippians. And most recently, we have looked at the emphasis that Paul is making to the people about not worrying over things, but praying over things. And I assure you, this is a tough thing for just a whole lot of us to deal with. In Philippians chapter 4 and verse 6, he said, "Be careful for nothing, but in everything by prayer and supplication with thanksgiving, let your requests be made known unto God. And the peace of God, which passeth all understanding, shall keep your hearts and minds through Christ Jesus." And so we've talked about this some already. And certainly we have made the statement that he is saying to us, don't fret or don't worry about anything. But in everything, pray about it. Earnest. Agonizing prayer, supplication on behalf of others and even for ourselves. And he says, with prayer and supplication, with thanksgiving. Oh, boy, that is a good thing that can start bringing peace to our hearts. When we begin to thank God for his blessings upon us, for the breath of life that we breathe, the health and strength that we have, the food and clothing that is ours personally, and the shelter from the storms of life, and on we could go, of God's blessings day by day and his provisions that he makes for us. That has a, if we take it sincerely and we do what God's saying to us here in his word, if we look to him in prayer, with supplication and thanksgiving. He says, the peace of God, which passeth all understanding, shall keep your hearts and minds through Christ Jesus. There is another scripture that says to us, he will keep thee in perfect peace. He will keep him in perfect peace whose mind is stayed on the Lord. It's sort of like Jesus and the disciples when they were out on the sea in the storm that night, as we read about it in the scriptures. And Jesus was just laying in the boat asleep, just taking it easy. And they ran to him and said, "Master, do you not care that we are perishing or going to perish in this storm?" And Jesus said something, "Oh, you have little faith." And he just spoke to the winds that was causing the storm and the storm that was upon the sea. And the Bible said, Jesus said, "Peace, be still." And then it follows up in that scripture by saying, "And there was a great calm." I believe it got so calm that you could hear a pin drop on the ocean. And this is how Jesus can bring peace to our hearts if we will let him. But many times, folks, we are so wrapped up and worried and wringing our hands over the situation that we have that we do not take the time to pray and earnestly, sincerely agonize before God and to offer our request to Him, being thankful for what He has already done in our lives. And these are just things that we have to try to get hold of ourselves. And I know, folks, it's hard to do. It's hard not to worry. It's hard not to fret. It's hard not to be upset. But we've got the prescription here in the Word of God for us of what to do instead of worrying. All the worry we do does not change things. But the Apostle Paul knew that prayer did change things. And this is why he is getting this word into the hearts and minds of the people there at Philippi, because knowing that they're going to be facing various circumstances in life and that there is a need to stay in control of yourself instead of becoming frantic and filled with anxiety and worry, that one can keep his mind stayed on the Lord so that you can have that peace of God which passeth all understanding, and in a calm mindset be able to deal with whatever circumstances confront you and be able to have a good result in the end of it. And then Paul, as he goes on in his letter, he says, finally, brethren, whatsoever things are true, whatsoever things are honest, whatsoever things are just, whatsoever things are pure, whatsoever things are lovely, whatsoever things are of good report, if there be any virtue and if there be any praise, think on these things. And Paul, and not just Paul, but God, we have to say, as he gives Paul these words to write down, is giving to us here something that we can do for our own self-contentment. And he says, finally, brethren, whatsoever things are true, he's going to give us a list of things to think upon so that we might be able to just praise the Lord. Some things to think about that will keep our mind going in a good direction as we think about good things, instead of that which we would fret about and worry about that is we're being faced with. And one person that says all of these things are just a brief biography of Jesus, for he is the truth. Finally, brethren, whatsoever things are true, Jesus is true. Whatsoever things are honest, Jesus is honest. Whatsoever things are just, no one on earth ever was just as Jesus was. Whatsoever things are pure, live the perfect life. Not any sin whatsoever. He lived a pure life. Whatsoever things are lovely, couldn't have been a person more respectful and more caring and more loving than the Lord Jesus Christ, than to look upon a world that rejected him and shed tears over them and knowing that they were rejecting the gift of eternal life. Whatsoever things are of good report. On one occasion, Jesus said when there was a group chasing him and wanting to stone him, he said, for what good thing have I done that you want to stone me? What good deed did I do that you want to stone me? Jesus had a good report. He went about doing good. If there be any virtue and if there be any praise, think on these things. If you want there to be a clear-mindedness in yourself, and if you want to have a mind that is dismissing the worry and the fretting and the turmoil in your soul that the devil would like to you to have, then think on these things. Think on the truth. Boy, we hear so many lies in this world today and see it very clearly as people are trying to report news, and whether they report the truth or not is a thing that stands in question at times we see that's a lie and we know it is. And those kind of things upset us. But then we need to think on the fact of concentrating on that which is true and things that are honest. So many dishonest people and situations and groups in this world today, you wonder at times if they even would have any idea of what being honest was, that you're up front with people, you have no deception in you, you want to deal fairly with them in life and be honest with them, be honest with your neighbor and with work associates and with people that you come in contact with. Oh, that's going to be different, I'll tell you that, because the devil is out there trying to get people to be dishonest and just to be committed to the lie. Whatsoever things are just, oh, don't we long for that, that we could have a just and fair judgment from other people? If we would want to call it judgment, then let it be fair, let it be true, let it be honest, so that it can be just. And we see so many times double standards that people have. And that's nothing but distressing. It is a matter of anxiety for us. And so God is trying to give to us things that would cause us to have a mindset of peacefulness and not worry and fretting and anxiety, but we live out our life thinking upon those things which are good and pure and holy and lovely. And in doing that, the one thing that we can surely do is to keep our minds focused upon Jesus and his life and his love and his desires for us. So the Apostle Paul being used of God just in this one verse of Scripture, and let us say the three verses of Scripture or that are preceding, verses 5 through 8, that give to us God's remedy for our anxieties and our worries and fretting about our present situation and that leading us to be fretting over what's going to happen tomorrow and the next day, and all at once our life is just in turmoil. So Philippians chapter 4, verses 5 through 8, we could name those scriptures or give a subject to them as the peace of God in the time of trouble. Peace of God at all times, even. And so To God be the glory and the praise. If there be any praise, if there be any virtue, think on these things, because these are things that are clearly seen in the life of Jesus and demonstrated for us in the life of Jesus, so that we might embrace them and be able to give praise and honor to the Lord Jesus Christ. Well, I see my time is getting away from me this morning, and I'd like to try to close the service with some of this wonderful hymn, It Is Well With My Soul. Hope it'll be a blessing for every one of you. And Helen Hogsett, I hope it'll be a particular blessing for you and for Steve and Shirlene Golden, Eddie and Karen Capehart, and Mrs. Joyce Capehart, and Mrs. Dot Gouldsby, and Brother S.J. Waters. Hope it will be a blessing for all of you as well. Mm-hmm.

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3: ABC News, I'm Sherry Preston. The Justice Department is expected to announce charges today against former Cuban leader Raul Castro. The charges likely to include murder after the shootdown of two planes carrying humanitarian aid in the 1990s. This is Florida Congresswoman Maria Salazar on Capitol Hill.
4: Today is a glorious day for those Cubans who had to leave their homeland unwillingly, the people that we represent in the city of Miami, only because of the cruelty and the wickedness of a group of gangsters, the Castro family.
3: President Trump today delivering an address to the graduating class of the Coast Guard. Two police officers who defended the Capitol on January 6th are suing to stop the creation of President Trump's $1.7 billion so-called anti-weaponization fund, calling it the most brazen act of presidential corruption this century. Former Massachusetts Congressman Barney Frank has died at the age of 86. He was the first member of Congress to voluntarily come out as gay in 1987. This is ABC News. An amateur treasure hunter making a discovery in North Texas that he won't soon forget. ABC's Jim Ryan is in Dallas.
5: In waist-deep water at a Dallas-area lake, Mike Ryder broke out his metal detector.
6: Big signal in the water.
5: He pulled up a metal pipe capped on each end.
6: It's 100% a pipe model.
5: Startled doesn't begin to describe the feeling.
6: Top three scariest moments of my life.
5: Ryder called 911 and the bomb squad was brought in to safely detonate the device.
6: You felt the concussion through your whole body. Just boom!
5: Police told Ryder that fishermen sometimes use explosives for an easy catch. Extremely dangerous and completely illegal. For Mike Ryder,
6: it took me hours just to stop shaking afterwards.
5: Jim Ryan, ABC News, Dallas.
3: More than 39 million people are expected to be hitting the roads starting today through Monday for the Memorial Day weekend. United Airlines says so far higher prices don't seem to be stopping summer travel plans. The airline expects 53 million people on its planes this summer, about 3 million more than last year. I'm Sherry Preston, ABC News.
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8: It is 79 degrees with bright sunshine and the time is 12:03.

0: It is time for the Ivy Funeral Home obituary column, heard 7 days a week on WKRK. Ivy Funeral Home of Murphy, with chapels in Andrews and Hayesville, reminds you that you can call their automated obituary line 24 hours a day at 837-4843. You can also view obituary notices, online memorials, and sign guest registers at www.ivyfuneralhome.com.
1: Sabrina Bowers Capehart, age 31, of Murphy, passed away Friday, May 2nd. She was a native and lifelong resident of Cherokee County. She was preceded in death by her maternal grandfather, Ricky Lynn Coffey. She's survived by her mother and father, Jennifer and Eddie Bowers, her husband, Dylan Capehart, two daughters, Paisley and Bailey, two sons, Easton and Colt, all of the home, a sister, Aubrey Bowers, two brothers, Branson and Kipton Bowers, maternal grandmother, Wanda Coffey, and paternal grandmother, Velma Phillips Bowers. Funeral services will be held at 2 p.m. Saturday, May 23rd, in the Chapel of Ivy Funeral Home Murphy, with Trent Abling officiating. The family will receive friends from 12 to 2 prior to the service. Ivy Funeral Home Murphy in charge of all arrangements for Sabrina Bowers Capehart, age 31. Wanda Passmore Riggard, age 79. Passed away Sunday, May 17th, surrounded by family. She was a native and lifelong resident of Nantahala. She was a devoted member of Bethel Hill Baptist Church. She lifted up her family and friends in prayer and read the Bible daily and from cover to cover countless times. She was the daughter of the late Goldie Wilburn and Francis Dills Passmore, also preceded in death by a sister, Geneva Passmore, and infant twin brothers, Joe and Jean Passmore. Surviving are her husband of 59 years, John Riggard of Nantahala, one daughter, Trina Riggard Stanley, a grandchild, Addison, and a sister, Patricia Passmore. A celebration of life will be held at Bethel Hill Baptist Church with Reverend Darrell Dockery and announced at a later date. Interment will be in the church cemetery. In lieu of flowers, the family requests memorials be made to the Alzheimer's Association. Ivy Funeral Home Andrews in charge of all arrangements for Wanda Passmore Riggard, age 79. Lisa Wilner Brooks, age 58, of Murfreesboro, Tennessee, formerly of Murphy, entered into our Lord's heavenly kingdom on Thursday, April 16th. She was born February 8th, 1968, in West Islip, New York. Lisa was a very kind

0: June 13th at St. William Catholic Church in Lieu of Flowers. The family requests memorials be made to the St. William Catholic Church Food Bank or Reach of Cherokee County. Obituary courtesy of Ivy Funeral Home for Lisa Wilner Brooks, age 58.
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3: Thank you for listening to Loving People to Jesus. I'm Pastor Jimmy Tanner of the First Baptist Church of Murphy, North Carolina, and I'm grateful for WKRK and our listeners who support this daily program. Today we're in the book of Romans, Romans chapter 6, verse 1, and it says this, "What shall we say then? Shall we continue in sin that grace may abound? God forbid. How shall we, that are dead to sin, live any longer therein? Know ye not that so many of us as were baptized into Jesus Christ were baptized into his death? Therefore we are buried with him by baptism into death, that like as Christ was raised up from the dead by the glory of the Father, even so we also should walk in newness of life. For if we have been planted together in the likeness of his death, we shall be also raised in the likeness of his resurrection, knowing this, that our old man is crucified with him, that the body of sin might be destroyed, and that henceforth we should not serve sin, for he that is dead is freed from sin." Oh, Lord, what thank you so much for making us free in Jesus Christ and his death, burial, and resurrection. We see that baptism here is that picture of our dedication. It says buried with Christ here in verse 4 and 5. It means to be planted together, and it speaks of identification. When we are baptized publicly before people, and people see us being baptized in the name of the Father and the Son and the Holy Spirit, it makes a difference. It makes a covenant. It makes us a group of people. It gives us a unity in faith, and we say, therefore, I'm baptized in the name of Jesus, and I'm a follower of Jesus Christ all the days of my life. And then it does one more thing, and it baptism, it lets the world know that the baptism didn't save us. It was us putting our faith and our trust in the finished work of Jesus Christ on the cross of Calvary. See, Ephesians 2, 8, and 9 says, "For by grace are you saved through faith, and that not of yourself. It's the gift of God, not of works, lest any man should boast." Romans chapter 10, verse 13 says, "Whosoever shall call upon the name of the Lord shall be saved." Both of those verses tell us that it's through his grace and through faith. It's not of ourselves. It's a gift of God. Romans 10, 13 says, "Whosoever shall call upon the name of the Lord shall be saved." And so baptism is an outward symbol of an inward work that God has already done. Has God done that work on your life? Have you been wondering, maybe just because you were baptized as a baby, as an infant, and maybe you say, well, I was baptized when I was young, but did you make that decision? Is that your public profession of your faith? Did you identify with Jesus Christ? Probably at a young age like that you didn't. And maybe you've been wondering what's missing in your life. And what's missing in your life is that public testimony to tell the world, not to tell the world what your parents did, but to tell the world what you're supposed to do. The Bible, mom and daddy can't pray a

0: saved. A grandmother can't pray us saved. The church can't pray us saved. Only we can pray and put our faith and trust in Jesus Christ to be saved. And when we get baptized publicly, we're saying to the world that I identify as a believer of Jesus Christ. I've put my faith and trust in His shed blood to forgive me of my sins. I've trusted Jesus as my Savior, and I have received Him, and I'm not ashamed to identify with Him. And so therefore, I'm buried in this water. I'm baptized in this water to identify with the work and the practice and the love and the grace and the mercy and everything that I get through Jesus Christ. Because salvation is not of us, it's only of Jesus. There's only one name given whereby men can be saved, and that's the name of Jesus Christ. So I pray today, if something's wrong with your baptism, some people get baptized first, and then they find out and make a commitment to God later. But I trust that you'll turn to Jesus Christ now and turn to Him and ask Him to be your Lord and Savior. And then you'll get involved in a church and you'll go to that church and say, I'm ready for baptism. I'm ready to follow the Lord Jesus Christ. Thank you for listening today. God bless you.
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2: Jerry Lynn Dickey, age 80, of Murphy, passed away Sunday, May 17th. Jerry was born in Cherokee County to the late Edward Britton and Helen Martha Millsap Dickey. He had worked in residential construction and had been the principal for Unaka School, where he also loved teaching, especially teaching lessons of life. He was a member of Trout Cove Baptist Church. His favorite book of the Bible for knowledge was Proverbs. Jerry is survived by his sons, Christopher Dickey and wife Pam and Mark Dickey, his daughters Tony Ledford and husband Jeff and Selena Dickey, his brother Frank Dickey and wife Cynthia, grandchildren Rachel, Stephen and Kendra, Sierra, Dalton and Ashley, Ray, Deanna, Heaven, Skylar, Jerry, Brianna, Jeremiah, and Bella. His great-grandchildren, Chloe, LJ, Jax, Q, Kylie, Adeline, Hazel, London, Addie, Carson, and Wiley. A visitation will be held from 6 to 8 this evening at Townsend Rose Funeral Home Chapel in Murphy. And Townsend Rose Funeral Home is in charge of all arrangements for Jerry Lynn Dickey, age 80. Bertie Burt Cox Ott, age 92, of Hayesville, passed away Tuesday, May 19th. Bertie was born in Clay County to the late James Euless and Ollie Campbell Cox. She was one of 16 children. She was owner and operator of an advertising company called Middle Georgia Penny Pincher. Bertie enjoyed gardening, canning, baking, especially banana nut bread, and reading. She was well known among the Hayesville Hiawassee pickleball community. She played pickleball and also delivered Meals on Wheels till her late 80s. In addition to her parents, she was preceded in death by her daughter, Margaret Alice Vaughn. She's survived by one daughter, Julia Brawneck, two grandchildren, Savannah Alice Knight and husband Christopher, and Michael Wayne Grenade and wife Macy, two great-grandchildren, Brantley and Brooks Knight, and two sisters, Patricia Cox and Daisy Bennett. Funeral service will be held at 12 o'clock, Saturday, May 23rd, at the Townsend Rose Funeral Home Chapel of Hayesville. Reverend Aud Brown will officiate. Burial will be in the Sweetwater Methodist Church Cemetery. The family will receive friends from 11 to 12 prior to the service. Townsend Rose Funeral Home is in charge of all arrangements for Bertie Burt Cox Ott, age 92.
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1: Shannon Dolores Tenney, age 35, of Woodstock, Georgia, passed away Tuesday, May 12th, at home. Shannon was born June 26, 1990, in Murphy, to Paul and Regina Mashburn. She was preceded in death by her grandfather, Leonard Mashburn, and grandmothers Lily Mashburn and Reva Woodmansey. She's survived by her spouse, Benjamin Tenney, parents Paul and Regina Mashburn, daughter Lily, brother Adam, sister Lee, grandfather Michael Woodmansey, grandmother Frances Howard, and grandfather C.C. Howard. Shannon had decided she wanted to make a difference in others' lives, especially after our daughter Lily was born with special needs. She decided to become a special education English teacher to make a difference in high schoolers' lives, to teach those that had been forgotten about. She was loved by her students. She got her master's degree in education while living in Spain, then moved back to the States. She handled the birth of our daughter and the needs that she had. Throughout the adversity and troubles Shannon had endured throughout the last 4 years of her life battling brain cancer, she never gave up. Funeral service is Saturday, May 23rd at 12 o'clock at Unaka Baptist Church, with Warren Golden officiating. Interment will follow at Unaka Baptist Church Cemetery. The family will receive friends from 11 to 12 prior to the service. Cochran McDaniel Funeral Home honored to serve the family of Shannon Dolores Tenney, age 35. Bill Pruitt, age 86, passed away at his home on Tuesday, May 12th. Bill was a professional musician, having played with Bill Monroe at the Grand Ole Opry, performed at Disney, and shared the stage with many other bands throughout his career. Most recently, he was playing music with the Carolina Bluegrass Band. Bill is preceded in death by his parents, Vincent and Velma Pruitt, and his daughter, Carrie Stewart. He's survived by his wife, Evelyn, his sons, Steve and wife, Debbie Pruitt, and Roland and wife, Christine Pruitt, his stepson, David, and wife, Vivian Green, 10 grandchildren and 17 great-grandchildren. Visitation will be held from 12 to 1, Saturday, May 23rd, at Midway Baptist Church in Robbinsville, followed by a short memorial service. His final resting place will be at Bethel Hill Missionary Baptist Church in Nantahala. In lieu of flowers, Bill would request donations be made to the Midway Baptist Church Youth Fund. Cochran McDaniel Funeral Home honored to serve the family of Bill Pruitt, age 86. Shane Brent Montgomery, Coach Shane, passed away May 4th. He's the son of Brent and Patty Howard Montgomery, the grandson of the late Coach Raymond and Moselle Montgomery, the late James and Jean Callahan, the late Charles and Patricia Howard. Shane has one surviving sister, Melanie Ann Montgomery. Shane grew up in Houston, Georgia, and graduated from Gardner-Webb in Shelby, North Carolina, and UNC Charlotte. He was a member of Hebron Baptist Church, where he accepted Jesus as his Savior and was baptized by Pastor Larry Wynn. Shane was inspired by his grandfather, Coach Raymond Montgomery's example, and became a coach himself. His coaching career included Rockstar Cheer in Greenville, South Carolina, Ice All-Stars in Aurora, Illinois, Cheer Conditioning Academy, and Marietta Stingrays in Marietta, Georgia. 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A celebration of Coach Shane's life will be held Saturday, May 23rd at Temple Baptist Church in Morganton, Georgia, visitation from 1 to 3 with service to follow. Cochran McDaniel Funeral Home honored to serve the family of Coach Shane Brent Montgomery, age 44.
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2: 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How about it?

0: That's an unmistakable voice. That's Mark Bishop. That is his latest song. You better go read it. 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
0: The Book of Life play is tonight and tomorrow night at 7 o'clock at Junaluska Baptist Church. 7 o'clock. All right. I did the craft show. Matt's Ministry at Brasstown will have a food pantry Thursday, May 28th. Not tomorrow, but next week. The hours are 11:30 to 12:30. 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To donate items or for more information, call Holly Willis at 828-557-8246, 557-8246. You can also drop off items to donate for that yard sale at the Uneka Community Center Monday, Wednesday, and Friday, 9 a.m. until noon. Come out, find some bargains, and support the community at the Uneka Community Yard Sale Fundraiser. And on May 30th from 10 until 5, there is a benefit market for the Loving Good family. And it's going to be held at Willow Bee Farm in Hayesville. It's a local vendors donating percentage of proceeds to the Loving Good family. There'll be an auction of donated items and cakes starting at 5 o'clock, and there'll be live music and local artists throughout the day because Rhett is a 6-year-old boy who's been battling leukemia for 2 years. Caitlin and Derek are not the type to ask for help, so they're doing it for them. That's Saturday, May 30th.
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2: ABC News, I'm Chuck Sievertson. The Justice Department is expected to announce charges against Raul Castro, say sources familiar to ABC News. Charges include murder for a relief plane shoot down in the 1990s. Congresswoman Maria Salazar, Florida Republican.
3: Today is a glorious day for those Cubans who had to leave their homeland unwillingly, the people that we represent in the city of Miami.
2: Two police officers who defended the Capitol in the January 6, 2021 attack by Trump supporters are suing to stop the creation of the nearly $2 billion Trump fund that could potentially compensate rioters from that day. ABC's Peter Harlambous.
4: Former Capitol Police Officer Harry Dunn and Metropolitan Police Department Officer Daniel Hodges alleged the compensation fund would not only encourage those who committed violence in the name of President Trump, but also directly finance their operations.
2: President Trump endorsing Texas Attorney General Ken Paxton over Republican Senator John Cornyn, who says he's still running for re-election. This is ABC News. Americans taking to the skies and hitting the road today, the start of the Memorial Day holiday travel weekend. Despite higher gasoline prices, majority of people, about 39 million, to be on the roads. It's the end of an era for foodies in Las Vegas. ABC's Hannah Batah.
5: The Heart Attack Grill, known for its indulgent menu, offered for free to those weighing more than 350 pounds, has announced it will close. The restaurant became world famous for its massive portions, hospital gown dress code, and spankings for customers unable to finish their food. The restaurant jokingly saying, "We're proud of our 21-year impact on America's waistline."
2: Las Vegas has recently seen a significant downturn in tourism. The restaurant's owner says he intends to relocate the Heart Attack Grill outside the city. Consumer demand leading to a change for Jell-O. It will now introduce Jell-O made with fruit juice and 25% less sugar. Chuck Sievertson, ABC News.
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8: From the WKRK Forecast Center, I'm meteorologist Jennifer Naramore. We have a series of disturbances rolling through, plenty of moisture streaming in with some instability, and we have some very active weather that'll be in place for the next several days with our daily chances for showers with thunderstorms, stronger storms around, and heavier rain. Scattered activity for the rest of today lingering into tonight, too, our high 75 to 85, overnight low upper 50s to the mid-60s. On and off again, chances for showers with thunderstorms Thursday, Friday, and the weekend.

0: 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Yes, that's Catawba worms, okay? 828-361-1184. 361-1184.
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4: Ed Ash of Jackie Jones Chrysler Dodge Jeep Ram in Hayesville reminds us that Memorial Day is Monday, May 25th. 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This message brought to you by Ed Ash of Jackie Jones Chrysler Dodge Jeep Ram of Hayesville.

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2: Ed Ash of Jackie Jones Chrysler Dodge Jeep Ram in Hayesville reminds us that Memorial Day is Monday, May 25th. 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Memorial Day is always observed on the last Monday in May. 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This message brought to you by Ed Ash of Jackie Jones Chrysler Dodge Jeep Ram of Hayesville.

Well, thanks for hanging out with me today. I do appreciate it. I'll be back in the morning. Good Lord, willing, and the saints don't rise. Y'all stay safe. Watch out for thunder and raindrops. And don't forget, I

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1: ABC News, I'm Chuck Sievertson. The Justice Department is officially announcing charges against ex-Cuban dictator Raul Castro. Charges include murder for a relief plane shootdown in the 1990s that killed three American pilots. Talking with Cuban Americans in Miami, ABC's Matt Rivers.
2: There's almost superlatives that are going to be used here, that it's beyond just this one individual crime, that now people, the United States government, finally taking the step to say Raul Castro is a murderer.
1: Two police officers who defended the Capitol in the January 6, 2021 attack by Trump supporters are suing to stop creation of the nearly $2 billion fund that could potentially compensate rioters from that day. ABC's Peter Haralambos.
3: The officers allege the creation of the fund violated federal law and the prohibition in the 14th Amendment barring the government from funding insurrections.
1: Iran war status, still a ceasefire. U.S. officials indicate no negotiations going on. Strait of Hormuz still blockaded, sending oil and gas prices higher. This is ABC News. When it comes to home ownership, women are far outpacing men, says ABC's Sherry Preston.
4: Between July of 2024 and June of 2025, single Gen Z women made up 35% of all home buyers of their generation, almost double the rate of single Gen Z men. Gen Z, by the way, is typically people under the age of 29. The National Association of Realtors says single women across all generations made up a quarter of all home buyers, while single men accounted for just 11%. Even so, older generations and married couples represent the largest share overall of home buyers across the country. Sherry Preston, ABC News.
1: Cher, ageless pop culture legend, turns 80 today. When backstage in 2024 at the Rock and Roll Hall of Fame, when she was inducted, this is what she said.
5: I always thought of myself as like a bumper car, and when I hit a road, I would just back up and turn in a different direction because I wasn't going to just stop doing what I love.
1: Chuck Sievertson, ABC News.
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8: From the WKRK Forecast Center, I'm meteorologist Jennifer Naramore. We have a series of disturbances rolling through, plenty of moisture streaming in with some instability, and we have some very active weather that'll be in place for the next several days with our daily chances for showers with thunderstorms, stronger storms around, and heavier rain. Scattered activity for the rest of today lingering into tonight, too, our high 75 to 85, overnight low upper 50s to the mid-60s. On and off again, chances for showers with thunderstorms Thursday, Friday, and the weekend.

0: 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That's what we're all about. 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
0: Ed Ash of Jackie Jones Chrysler Dodge Jeep Ram in Hayesville reminds us that Memorial Day is Monday, May 25th. It's a federal holiday meant for remembering and honoring military personnel who died in the service of this country, particularly those who died in battle or as a result of a wound sustained in battle. Memorial Day is

0: is always observed on the last Monday in May. Please pay tribute to the United States men and women who died during military service by observing a national moment of remembrance with a minute of silence at 3 p.m. on Memorial Day. This message brought to you by Ed Ash of Jackie Jones Chrysler Dodge Jeep Ram of Hayesville.
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It's about faith, hope, and loving one another. You'll hear plenty of that right here on WKRK.

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I'm Greg Goodman. 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
1: ABC News, I'm Chuck Severson. The Justice Department has announced charges, including murder, against ex-Cuban dictator Raul Castro and several others. This related to a relief plane's shootdown in the 1990s that killed three American pilots. ABC News Chief Justice Correspondent Pierre Thomas.
2: The order was given to shoot those planes out of the sky, killing those people. The government said it has evidence that Raul Castro was directly involved in that chain of command.
1: Two police officers who defended the Capitol in the January 6, 2021 attack by the Trump supporters are suing to stop the creation of the nearly $2 billion Trump fund that could potentially compensate rioters from that day. Lawyers for former FBI Director James Comey asking to delay his criminal trial scheduled for July 15th by at least 3 months, prosecutors not opposing it, accused of threatening to kill President Trump by posting a photo of seashells arranged in the numbers 8647. This is ABC News. The American missionary doctor who is working in Congo in Africa and tested positive for the Ebola virus is at a U.S. base in Germany receiving treatment. ABC's Faith Abube.
3: The Ebola virus can mimic flu-like symptoms and progress to internal bleeding and possible death. The current strain of the virus is suspected to have already killed more than 130 people. The number of suspected cases now around 600, surging at an alarming rate.
1: Our Faith Abube, already people are traveling for Memorial Day weekend, says ABC's Alex Perez in Chicago.
4: The majority of people who will be traveling this holiday weekend will be hitting the road. That's more than 39 million people, despite the pain at the pump. Now, the average price of regular gas this morning is about $4.55 a gallon, up from $3.18 this time last year going into the holiday weekend.
1: ABC's Alex Perez. Chuck Severson, ABC News.
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7: From the WKRK Forecast Center, I'm meteorologist Jennifer Naramore. We have a series of disturbances rolling through, plenty of moisture streaming in with some instability, and we have some very active weather that'll be in place for the next several days with our daily chances for showers with thunderstorms, stronger storms around, and heavier rain. Scattered activity for the rest of today lingering into tonight, too, our high 75 to 85, overnight low upper 50s to the mid-60s. On and off again, chances for showers with thunderstorms Thursday, Friday, and the weekend.

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Nothing like a good Southern gospel song to brighten the day, and we've got plenty more coming up right here on Christian Radio, WKRK, serving the mountains of North Carolina, Georgia, and Tennessee.

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I'm Greg Goodman. 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
1: ABC News, I'm Chuck Sievertson. The Justice Department announcing charges, including murder, against ex-Cuban dictator Raul Castro and several others related to Cuba shooting down two relief planes in the 1990s that killed three American pilots. Acting Attorney General Todd Blanche in Miami.
2: We expect that he will show up here by his own will or by another way.
1: Former Trump administration official Michael Caputo says he is requesting $2.7 million from that compensation fund President Trump wants the Justice Department to set up. Caputo claiming he was targeted in the Russia investigation. Update on the American missionary doctor who is working in Congo in Africa and tested positive for the Ebola virus, Dr. Satish Pillai with the CDC.
3: The American has landed in Germany and is at the hospital and in stable condition.
1: That would be the hospital at a U.S. air base in Germany. Wall Street major indexes are up. Oil prices are lower. This is ABC News. A man widely characterized as the smartest man in Congress, former Massachusetts Democratic Rep. Barney Frank, has died at 86.
4: The boisterous Bostonian was the first member of Congress to voluntarily come out as gay in 1987. 2 years later, Barney Frank's House colleagues voted to reprimand him for unknowingly allowing his roommate to run a prostitution ring out of their home. Over his 16 terms in the House, Frank was a pugnacious defender of Democratic Party principles, who also occasionally challenged liberal orthodoxy. As chair of the House Financial Services Committee during the Great Recession, Frank authored key banking reforms in the bill that became known as the Dodd-Frank Act. Stephen Portnoy, ABC News, Washington.
1: Military weapons industry officials say even nations that have publicly criticized Israel over the Gaza war are quietly buying its military technology. Israel's defense ministry says sales have more than doubled in the past 5 years. Chuck Sievertson, ABC News.
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7: From the WKRK Forecast Center, I'm meteorologist Jennifer Naramore. We have a series of disturbances rolling through, plenty of moisture streaming in with some instability, and we have some very active weather that'll be in place for the next several days with our daily chances for showers with thunderstorms, stronger storms around, and heavier rain. Scattered activity for the rest of today lingering into tonight, too, our high 75 to 85, overnight low upper 50s to the mid-60s. On and off again, chances for showers with thunderstorms Thursday, Friday, and the weekend.
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0: Around here, we believe kindness still matters, and neighbors still look out for each other. 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
2: Hey, I mean, I just call on this phone to make sure you get the message. I'll talk to you later on. Don't worry about nothing. Bye, buddy. Love you.

Hey, it's Greg Goodman. Southern gospel music has a way of reminding us that no matter what we're facing, there's always hope ahead. More great music is coming up.

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1: ABC News, I'm Chuck Sievertson. What's next now that the Justice Department has indicted ex-Cuban dictator Raul Castro and several others for murder related to Cuba shooting down two relief planes in the 1990s that killed three American pilots? No details from the acting attorney general. And as for ABC News legal contributor Dan Abrams.
2: Cuba doesn't extradite, right? So there's going to have to be some new policy that is implemented based on political force to get Cuba to suddenly give up Raul Castro. I don't see how that would happen, but look, things are changing.
1: Two police officers who defended the Capitol in the January 6, 2021 attack by Trump supporters are suing to stop the creation of the nearly $2 billion Trump fund that could potentially compensate rioters from that day. At the close on Wall Street, the major indexes have gains, the Dow up more than 600 points. Oil prices are lower, but Brent crude is still above $100 a barrel. This is ABC News. More about the two teenagers who police say carried out a shooting at a mosque in San Diego Monday, killing three people and then themselves. ABC's Alex Stone.
3: According to sources speaking to ABC News, early last year, police in Chula Vista outside of San Diego spoke with one of the two shooters, Caleb Vasquez, after somebody who knew him contacted police out of concern he was interested in extremist ideology and mass casualty attacks. Police reviewed his social media and found neo-Nazi rhetoric, but they did not feel there was enough evidence to make an arrest.
1: Aaron Rodgers says his 22nd season in the NFL will be his last. The Pittsburgh Steelers quarterback says this is it. Rodgers is 42 and will spend the season in Pittsburgh after signing a one-year deal to return to the Steelers just before the start of organized team activities. Rodgers says that the hiring of Mike McCarthy as coach was a factor in his decision to stay another season. Chuck Sievertson, ABC News.
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6: From the WKRK Forecast Center, I'm meteorologist Jennifer Naramore. We have a series of disturbances rolling through, plenty of moisture streaming in with some instability, and we have some very active weather that'll be in place for the next several days with our daily chances for showers with thunderstorms. Stronger storms around and heavier rain. Scattered activity for the rest of today lingering into tonight, too, our high 75 to 85. Overnight low upper 50s to the mid-60s. On and off again, chances for showers with thunderstorms Thursday, Friday, and the weekend.
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That's what this music is all about, and that's what you'll hear on Christian Radio, WKRK.

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Hey, it's Greg Goodman. If you've been with us for a while today, thank you. And if you just found us on the dial, welcome. This is Christian Radio, WKRK, playing Southern Gospel music around the clock.

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1: ABC News, I'm Chuck Sievertson. It's not clear what happens next now that the Justice Department has indicted ex-Cuban dictator Raul Castro and several others for murder related to Cuba shooting down two relief planes in the 1990s that killed three American pilots. Castro's in Cuba. President Trump has been saying he's not in a hurry to make a peace deal with Iran. Today, following his return from giving the commencement address at the Coast Guard Academy in Connecticut.
2: Right on the borderline, believe me. If we don't get the right answers, it goes very quickly. We're all ready to go. We have to get the right answers. It would have to be a complete 100% good answer.
1: Two police officers who defended the Capitol in the January 6, 2021 attack by Trump supporters are suing to stop the creation of the nearly $2 billion Trump fund that could potentially compensate rioters from that day. U.S. oil closed below $100 a barrel, but Brent crude is still above $100. This is ABC News. Americans are heading to airports and hitting the road already for the Memorial Day holiday travel weekend. A heads up from ABC's Alex Perez in Chicago.
3: Wherever you are, the worst times to get on the road this holiday weekend will be Thursday from noon to 9 p.m., Friday from 11 a.m. to 8 p.m., Saturday from noon to 5. Now, for the return trip home, experts say Sunday will be the day with the least amount of traffic, but Monday will be busy with the worst traffic expected between noon and 5 p.m. The best advice, if you're traveling on Monday, leave in those early morning hours.
1: ABC's Alex Perez. The Trump administration is putting new sanctions on those allegedly involved with fentanyl trafficking in Mexico. Single Gen Z women are outpacing the men of their generation when it comes to buying a home. They accounted for 35% of all home buyers in their generation, according to survey data from the National Association of Realtors. Chuck Sievertson, ABC News.
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6: From the WKRK Forecast Center, this is meteorologist Steve Hamilton. Showers and thunderstorms rolling through during the overnight hours. We have that cold front moving through, about 60 on our overnight low. We'll be in the low 80s for the high on Thursday. Cloudy skies and a really good chance of showers and a few afternoon thunderstorms. Looks like the rain will continue Thursday night with low pressure moving up from the southern plains and then more wet weather coming up on Friday, Saturday, and Sunday. Highs in the 80s.
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One of the best things about Southern gospel music is the message. It's about faith, hope, and loving one another. You'll hear plenty of that right here on WKRK.

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1: ABC News, I'm Chuck Sievertson. Next steps are not clear after the Justice Department announced charges, including murder, against ex-Cuban dictator Raul Castro and several others. This related to the shootdown of two relief planes in the 1990s that killed three American pilots. Acting Attorney General Todd Blanche in Miami.
2: We expect that he will show up here by his own will or by another way.
1: Two police officers who defended the Capitol in the January 6, 2021 attack by Trump supporters are suing to stop the creation of the nearly $2 billion Trump fund that could potentially compensate rioters from that day. As Memorial Day travel starts, the opposite of a bump has delayed and canceled some flights at New York's LaGuardia Airport.
3: Ground, what happened to the runway 422?
4: There's a sinkhole.
3: Part of the construction project?
4: I think that's safe to assume that.
1: This is ABC News. One of the biggest wildfires being battled by crews in California is this one ABC's Alex Stone in Los Angeles mentions.
5: Areas of Los Angeles smell like a campfire today, and at times smoke has moved in depending on the wind direction. The fire of main concern is burning around Simi Valley. 43,000 people are under evacuation orders. It flared up on Tuesday, but firefighters say they are making progress. Containment numbers are going up. One home has been lost. Most of the fires are now burning in pretty remote land.
1: Our Alex Stone, Cheryl Sarkisian, known as Cher, turned 80 today. When backstage in 2024 at the Rock and Roll Hall of Fame, when she was inducted, she said this.
6: I always thought of myself as like a bumper car. And when I hit a road, I would just back up and turn in a different direction because I wasn't going to just stop doing what I love.
1: Two Grammy Awards, Cher is one of the most successful music artists in history, selling over 100 million records. 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
9: From the WKRK Forecast Center, this is meteorologist Steve Hamilton. Showers and thunderstorms rolling through during the overnight hours. We have that cold front moving through, about 60 on our overnight low. We'll be in the low 80s for the high on Thursday. Cloudy skies and a really good chance of showers and a few afternoon thunderstorms. Looks like the rain will continue Thursday night with low pressure moving up from the southern plains and then more wet weather coming up on Friday, Saturday, and Sunday. Highs in the 80s.

Sometimes all it takes is one good song to remind you that everything's going to be all right. That's what we love about this music on WKRK.

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The message in this music never goes out of style. Faith, hope, and encouragement. That's what we're all about on WKRK.

Murphy sits right here in the corner of North Carolina, just a short drive from Georgia and Tennessee. And from here, we're sending Southern gospel music across the mountains on WKRK.

for. Others didn't care that much about. Oh, but you have so much mercy for the outcast.

From church choirs to gospel quartets, this music has deep roots in the South, and we're proud to share it every day on WKRK.